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0: 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So Oklahoma's ban on child marriage became law this week. What? 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

92.3 The Fox. That is it. That is it for me. El Paso. Ya me voy. De aquí me despido. Have yourself a great weekend. A safe one. Y no se retiren. Keep it right here. 92.3 The Fox. 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
1: 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El Paso's real home of the oldies, 92.3 The Fox. 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

James El Paso, reminding you I'm on every morning from 6 a.m. to 10 a.m. Monday through Friday. It's Rock and Roll James on 92.3 The Fox, where El Paso, Las Cruces, and Ciudad Juarez comes to rock. 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

0: out there to tune in to me every morning. There's more rocking and less yapping. That's what I do. I play plenty of music, and I do a little bit of talking. 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

0: James El Paso, reminding you I'm on every morning from 6 a.m. to 10 a.m. Monday through Friday. 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

0: Why settle for one when you can have two? I'm Roxy, and I'm doubling down on your favorite music. Every Thursday at 4 p.m., we're hitting the airwaves with the Fox Happy Hour. 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

0: grinding you I'm on every morning from 6 a.m. to 10 a.m. Monday through Friday. 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

0: out there to tune in to me every morning. There's more rocking and less yapping. That's what I do. I play plenty of music and I do a little bit of talking. 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

0: The John Clay Wolf Show, starring John Clay Wolf, with J.D. Ryan, Michael Turley, and Bobby Brown, and featuring DJ Pre-K, Keith Richards, with the world's biggest son of a bitch, and Satan, the Prince of Darkness. And now, your host, John Clay Wolf.
1: When did y'all record that, Bob?
2: Some time ago.
1: Maybe. Okay, it's been a while?
2: A couple of years.
1: Yeah, okay, because that's my daughter's voice.
3: Yeah.
1: For sure. I was
2: is it really?
1: Yeah.
2: Right.
1: Is wow. It really? You know that.
2: No, I don't remember.
1: Yeah, I was hearing that voice. I'm like, that's Tabitha.
2: Wow.
1: So Tabitha, this morning, is on the stage. Get this, graduating from college, four-year college.
2: Wow.
1: 8 o'clock in the morning.
3: Huh?
1: Yeah, throw the picture up. Look, zoom up, Kyle. They don't need to see us.
3: Oh, very nice.
4: Oh, that's awesome.
1: Right now, she just sent me that. But who the hell graduate? Why do they do it at 8 in the morning?
4: They have different groups do it since there's so many.
1: Yeah.
4: But that's early. That's really early.
2: Very early.
1: Yep.
4: Oh, that's awesome. Congrats.
1: So congrats, Tab. She's not listening. She's still in that room. She just sent me that. Her mom just sent me that. Or somebody just sent that a minute ago. Tonight's the big commencement.
3: Yep.
1: So I've got to go to that. Eric Dickerson.
4: Oh.
1: Is going to speak. Oh. I mean, what would an Eric Dickerson speech to college kids sound like?
4: I mean,
1: something about bribery and payoffs and speed and Eric Dickerson, are you here?
4: I don't know.
2: What does he sound like?
1: Just go with whatever.
4: I mean,
5: when I was young, my daddy told me, if you gonna want money in your life, you better start making it now. That don't mean beat up your friends at school. That means go get a paper route. Learn how to make lemonade. Learn how to sell one lemonade for 40 cents and two for 50. You're gonna sell two more than you do one at 40.
3: Sure.
5: You know what?
3: What?
5: You sell 100 of those, got $40.
1: For those,
5: what you gonna do with $40?
3: Mm-hmm.
5: Invest it in the stock market.
3: There you go.
5: Mm-hmm. Buy Tractor Supply.
1: So, Eric Dickerson, was it true that when Texas A&M bought you a Trans Am so you would play football for them, then SMU offered you more money, just cash? You went to SMU and you kept the Trans Am that A&M gave you. And when A&M called to get their Trans Am back, you said, who you going to tell?
5: Mm-hmm. That's a difficult answer to give, but I give it to you right away. Here's the answer. You ready?
1: Yeah.
5: You damn right I did. You damn right I did. Because I'm sacrificing my body for your sport.
3: Uh-huh.
5: Mm-hmm. For your entertainment.
3: Mm-hmm.
5: And I need that Trans Am to entertain myself. I damn sure did.
1: Did you ever admit it publicly?
5: Nope.
1: I think you might have on an interview one time.
5: Well, you know, we all used to get a little high back then sometimes. And I would tell stories.
4: This is not stories. The real Eric Dickerson.
1: The official line was his grandmother bought it. His grandmother bought it. But it became one of the most famous recruiting payment stories in college history.
5: Yeah.
1: Nickname, the Trans A&M.
5: Yeah. I like that. What did Reggie Bush get hung up?
1: Dickerson later admitted the car was tied to A&M boosters. And he did say, who are you going to tell? So they gave it to him legally.
3: Yeah, sure.
1: And they wanted it back when he didn't show up.
3: Oh.
1: And he kept it.
3: Yep.
1: What are you going to do, tell on me?
3: What are you
1: going to tell that you paid me off?
3: Yeah.
1: I'm just going to keep it. Thanks, guys.
3: Like calling the cops to see, somebody stole my drugs.
5: Hello, police. My coke dealer just ripped me off.
3: Right. And people have done that, dude. Yeah.
1: Pony Express. Pony Excess 30 for 30. Pony Excess on ESPN's 30 for 30. The Bo Jackson one is my favorite, and that one is my second favorite. It's really good. I met the guy, Turley, last week that was roommates with Sherwood Blunt. Sherwood Blunt was the guy that organized that whole payoff scandal with SMU.
4: Oh.
1: Isn't that sad? I mean, look what I'm doing. They've built it all the way back. They went to the playoffs in football. Tab just graduated from there. I went there, and all I can talk about is the bad days.
4: I mean, it was historic.
1: Right.
4: I mean, they lost 4 years.
1: Tell me about it,
4: dude. 4 years.
1: I have never, when we checked in for 2-a-day, so I was back on team number 3 of the comeback team after the death penalty, and I've never been in the Army, obviously, and I'm not discounting anybody that has gone through boot camp, but I would imagine that it would be similar to that. It was the most, I don't know, stressful. They brainwashy, confined, controlled 2 weeks of my life. And like when you finally got off a campus and like went somewhere, it's like, oh my God, there's an outside world.
3: I'm free.
1: It was like you escaped from the hole in Silence of the Lambs. Yeah, that college football is a real job, dude.
4: Well, they get paid for it now, so
1: now they do
4: quite well.
1: Yep. What you got in Florida? Where you do all of it?
4: No. Nope.
6: And now, from North America's own land down under, it's time for Sunshine State News with your certified lifeguard, J.D. Ryan.
3: Well, you've heard that Red Bull gives you wings. Well, apparently it doesn't give you brains. A Florida woman is in custody after allegedly stealing a Red Bull truck and taking a joyride. She drove it from, 33-year-old Nicole Schuller, jumped in a truck, drove off while the guy was delivering the Red Bull into a convenience store. She drove it from Tampa to Lakeland, about 30 miles.
2: Wow.
3: And then what do you do when you get in Lakeland? You need a cocktail. So she went to a bar. And meanwhile, the helicopter was following her. Here's that audio, cut 8.
7: All right, pulling into a gas station at Sutton Road and Galloway. Sutton Road and Galloway. Female, blue shorts and gray top, brown hair and a ponytail. She got out with a black bag. So white shorts, gray top, going in the store. Probably wearing Crocs.
8: All right, units 497. That's going to be the first one, yep.
9: I've got her in cuffs.
2: Wow, that's scary, man.
3: Red Bull truck. You think you're going to get away with that? They'll never find me in this truck.
2: You can't get away with nothing no more.
3: No, you can't.
2: She went to Lakeland 30 miles with traffic, maybe 40 minutes.
3: Probably.
2: They were almost there before she was.
3: Right.
2: Watching her in a helicopter the whole way there. She walks in the door, and he walks in right after. Hello, miss.
3: Hello.
2: Let me see your hands.
3: Right. Lovely.
2: Man.
3: Lovely. We have another thief. This one decided to swallow almost $800,000 worth of Tiffany diamonds.
2: Whoa.
3: Right. Jathan Gilder is his name. Cops had to wait for him to poop them out to get them. Well, now he thinks he can handle his own, so that wasn't very smart, right? But now he has to handle his own lawyering. He's rejected a plea deal and will represent himself in trial. Here are some of the outrageous videos of officers while they're arresting him. He's literally swallowing the diamonds while they're busting him. Cut number 9.
10: I surrendered. Get it out.
11: Get it out. Open your mouth.
10: He's trying to swallow him.
11: Yep. Open your mouth.
10: Open your mouth, my man.
3: He got some of them down, and the cops literally had to wait.
1: How long did it take?
3: 3 days.
1: 3 days?
3: Yeah.
4: Damn.
3: Took 3 days
4: that
3: to get all that.
4: It had to be painful.
3: Oh, God, yeah. Toward the end? Literally? Yeah.
1: Maybe not. Matters what carrot they are.
3: $800,000 worth.
1: Yeah, but I mean, there's diamonds that are $800,000.
3: But why do you swallow them? You know they're going to wait you out. That's stupid.
4: Well, he's a criminal. Come on.
3: That's true. That's true.
2: While we're on the topic.
1: Well, yeah.
2: And this is just something weird. I was thinking
1: about that topic.
2: Here's a little pet sounds bit we thought you'd enjoy. Did you know that because of anatomical limitations, horses can't burp?
3: I did not know
2: it's
3: that.
2: True. So when they have digestive discomfort,
3: what happens?
2: They lie on their sides and just let one go. Here's a little sound bite. It's cut number 16.
1: Sounds like a like a gazoo.
3: Thanks, mate.
2: Thanks, mate.
4: Hold on.
1: You like that, huh?
4: This is real.
2: It really is.
1: I saw the video. Did I send it to you?
4: Hold on, I gotta play this again.
1: I saw the same thing last
4: time. The horse is laying on his side, right?
3: Yeah.
1: And she's pushing on his side to get him. He's gassy, colicky, and she's pushing on him. She knows how to make her to burp her baby. And
3: Thanks, mate.
4: The startup, though.
3: Yeah.
4: He's just rip, rip, rip, rip.
2: I've got a little 65-pound air compressor, plug-in air compressor at the house. I think he just let go about 80.
3: Yeah.
4: Oh, my
3: That's a lot.
4: Anyway. That's hilarious.
2: Oh. Thanks for tolerating me.
4: Dude, imagine doing a blue dart with that.
1: Yeah. Oh. What's a blue dart?
4: Oh, you never did blue darts?
1: No.
4: Oh, when you light your farts on fire.
1: No, I was always a little fearful that it'd burn
4: me.
1: Oh,
4: yeah.
3: It will burn you.
4: It will.
1: Did you do it?
4: Oh, yeah. You'd bend over and you light your fart and it blew dart, a big flame
1: so
4: come out.
1: So did your friend hold it up?
4: No, you would do it yourself.
1: That sounds a little gay if your friend was
4: close to your
1: finger.
4: Yeah, no. And it would be a contest who had the largest blue dart.
1: And would you win?
4: No, I had a friend named Jerry Bell would always win.
1: Is he fat?
4: He's a big old guy, yeah. This is one of them right here.
1: So to do it next time she does this video, she needs to hold a lighter out of his back end.
2: Absolutely.
4: You burn down the house with that.
2: And I swear to God, Turley, that the ratio is about 50% of the people that even try to do that when you're lighting it yourself, they burn their asses off.
4: Yes, yeah,
2: you can't see back there.
4: No, you have a little bit of a... I'll do it just that way. Good job. Borderline.
1: Finally, Turley dumped himself.
2: Wow, we can't say
3: that's a first.
4: It was too descriptive.
1: It was titillating.
4: Sorry,
1: it turned me on. 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
1: Randy, I screwed up. I need you for the next segment. Call me back in 10 minutes to tell me about the fight yesterday.
2: 10 minutes.
1: 10 minutes. I got to do this lightning round thing right now. Mark Plano, 07, Avalanche, LTZ, 170,000 miles, needs a job and wants
3: 4,000.
1: You want a job and you want 4,000 for the truck.
3: Yes, yes.
1: I've had more contacts lately of people. It's a real sign of the times. Asking for jobs and trying to sell cars. I've got a guy right now that he actually wants a job to be able to afford to buy back this $65,000 Chevelle that I bought at Barrett Jackson that he sold.
3: Listen, I don't need a job. I want a job from you. That's the difference.
1: Oh, what do you do?
3: Well, I've been in the car business 30 years. I was a V Auto performance manager for a couple of years. Got tired of that and blew out, so...
1: Mm-hmm.
3: I'm taking a crow right now out to Hutchins to a rehabilitation center. I'm going to ask him if they'll name it Eric Dickerson.
1: Yeah.
3: And or John Clay, depending on this bid.
1: You just load this thing up into GiveMeTheVIN.com. This truck's not worthy to be on the radio, actually.
3: It's nice.
1: Yeah, it's just not me. It's a 200,000-mile Avalanche. You know better. You're a car guy. You pencil this thing at $1,500. You'd bump to three if the customer's walking. You know the whole deal. Why the hell are you calling me on the radio and trying to bust me out? Bye. I mean, if he wants to talk fast and in lingo, I can do the same. If he was sitting on the desk at Trade-In Point, he would put $1,500 on that car. And then when the customer starts bitching and moaning, he'd go to 25. And then the dealership would overallow $2,000 more on that to get, and they pull it off the rebates and blah, blah, blah, blah. And he's sitting here wanting me to give four, knowing there's nowhere to go from four. It's fine.
4: It's too damn high.
1: I mean, it may be okay. I mean, I'd probably give $2,500, maybe $3,000. Steve, just go to GiveMeTheVIN.com. Steve, 64 Riviera, 465 Wildcat. I don't know. What do you know? What will you give for it? Steve, Pennsylvania.
2: Yeah.
1: Hey, I don't know this. Yeah. I don't really know this car. What would you give for it? A 64 Riviera 465 Wildcat. What condition is it in?
2: Excellent. It has 9,000 miles on it.
1: Like original or after the restoration?
2: No, original. It's all original. Original paint. You know, it's not been touched hardly at all.
1: How do you prove those
2: on it? Maybe.
1: How do you prove those miles are accurate?
2: Good question. If you could,
1: Can't. You just answered it. Can't. You can't prove it. My understanding. See, that doesn't. I can't sell my understanding. I got to have documentation. This guy bought it. Here's where he bought it.
2: The odometer says 9,000 miles on it.
1: Mm-hmm. Have you ever had sex with an underage woman?
2: With what?
1: An underage woman.
2: No.
1: Anytime in your life, you're 21 years old, she says she's 20. Go back a few years, a few decades. Find out she's 17, her parents are at your house wanting to choke you, right? It's kind of the same thing. I need to see some ID on these 9,000 miles.
2: Where do I get that? I like to research the car. I have... word of mouth history on it, but I'd like to verify it. And GM doesn't have records back that far.
1: Mm-hmm. Because she was born on an Indian reservation. She didn't have proper documentation, and so it's like Jerry Lee Lewis when he married his cousin that was underage. Steve, you and your little girlfriend, y'all can just go out in the woods in a mobile trailer, and you can just keep thinking that she's got 9,000 miles on her when she's really got 190. I don't know, man. I don't know. Yeah. I don't know what to do. All right. 800-800-7234, 800-800-RADIO. 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

0: We're still negotiating with the teal 93 Mustang Cobra guy during the break. And this is going to sound so stupid, but it's a 93 Cobra Mustang, badass car. They're worth a lot of money. But they need the factory radio.
1: Why?
0: Because, like, when you, if you're looking at a car that's really low miles,
1: sure,
0: and it's, you're buying the antiqueness of it,
1: okay,
0: and it's got some JVC or Craco or some bullshit.
1: It's a match.
0: It just doesn't, it just, that's 100,000 mile car stuff.
1: Got it.
0: If you're going with 10,000 mile car stuff, she's got to be perfect. Like it was. It's not even perfect.
1: Just it's, like it was when it came out.
0: Yes, original. Yes, original. Yes, yes, yes. It matters. It's like a difference between the car bringing 50 grand and 55.
2: Yeah.
1: Wow, that big of a
2: it's
1: difference.
2: It's shockingly yes. anachronistic.
0: Shockingly different.
2: It doesn't fit.
0: Because you could get emotion into it when it's perfect, and you can get lucky. And when it's not perfect, that's when the bidders just start like, it's, you know, I'm looking for the perfect one. Mm-hmm. Like, ah, it's close, but ah, we'll wait for another one.
3: Okay.
0: Yep. Mm. Randy!
4: Hey, John.
0: Motorcycle Randy, can you bring your phone up to where we can hear you better? Are you on speakerphone?
4: Yeah.
0: There you
4: hold on a second. How about that?
0: All right. So yesterday, Randy's a local in Walnut Springs, and we were outside talking. And we've been friends for a while. He's got his motorcycle beard, you know, his pin.
1: Oh, yeah.
0: Hey, what do you call that thing on your chin? Is there a name for it, the way you do that?
4: I call it a wound broom.
0: So it's the long skinny with the rubber bands.
1: Bands in it.
0: And anyway, he was telling me how much fun he's having, and he just got to talk, and he said there's a woman in the roadhouse that he really dislikes. I'm like, there's so many people in here. Why is that bothering? Because I said, why are you outside?
3: Right.
0: He said, there's a woman in there I cannot stand to be around. And we got to talking about it, and I forgot why he said he couldn't stand to be around her. But anyway, it's all good.
5: Hey.
0: And then I went upstairs to get away from people. And I was looking out the window, hiding from people, just chilling, getting a moment of my own. And then I see cops coming and Randy getting shoved. I'm looking down, and all kinds of hell broke loose. And then I was talking to your wife later, Randy, and she said that a woman got to yelling at you outside, and you threw water on her shoes.
4: Yeah. Well, I threw it down between us, but it got on her shoes. So
0: is this? It didn't hit me till later that this could this have been the same woman that was irritating you earlier?
4: Yes.
0: You called this 2 hours before it happened.
4: Yeah, and I done told her 7 times that day to stay the hell away from me, you know?
0: Yeah.
4: And then anyway, that last time, I fucking...
0: You cannot cuss on the... Hey, listen to me. But he skipped a little bit, but he started to say effing. Because Randy's a cusser.
4: Yeah,
0: we're both cussers. We're used to cussing with each other. And I want him to not feel so comfortable right now that he cannot cuss because he cannot cuss. Okay, so you told her to quit effing messing with you 7 different times.
4: Right.
0: Now what?
4: And then we're all jumping on our bikes fixing to come out to the rally, you know?
0: Yep.
4: And I was watching down my buddy, you know, Tiger down there. I was waiting for him to get on his bike. And about the time I raised my bike up to kick my kickstand up, her husband come running up behind me and hit me in the back of the head like 4 times, right?
0: Damn.
4: And I was like, what the hell's all this? And when I twisted it around, he seen he couldn't knock me down, so he shoved me over.
0: Okay.
4: And yeah, I was just.
0: So was that your bike that fell down?
4: Yeah. Yeah.
0: I mean, when a bike falls down like that, isn't it kind of like an American flag touching the ground? Don't you have to burn it or do some sacrilegious thing?
4: It's unheard of.
0: It's unheard of.
4: Yeah.
1: Unheard of.
0: Because then everybody came up.
1: Yeah.
0: So that's why they put him in the back of the car. They put him in the back of the cop car. Did they take him or did they just cool him off and write him a ticket?
4: No, they took him.
0: Well, if he hit you in the back of the head 4 times.
4: And then I was, you know, I'm reaching in my pocket. He can grab something and wear his ass. Oh, wear his butt out.
0: Yeah, ass is okay.
4: And then I seen a cop coming out of the corner of my eye, and I said, "What mission, you know?"
0: Yeah. What were you going to hit him with? Go ahead and tell us now.
4: Brass knuckles.
0: Ooh, damn. So, what is the real problem between you and his old lady? How long has this been going on? How many years?
4: It's been about 3 years.
0: What started it?
4: Yeah. I don't know. I have to tell you off the air.
0: Can you lightly say it and change it a little bit? Just give us the gist.
4: Yeah, I thought we were friends, and then all of a sudden, one time I went to a rally down there in South Texas, you know, Bandera, and I didn't ask permission.
0: From who?
4: And I got in trouble with my wife, you know. Okay. I just went, you know.
0: Yeah.
4: And when I got home, I was in the doghouse, you know, but I had to move out for 2 weeks.
0: Okay.
4: And out there, I had to live out in the country in a 3-bedroom home with the in-ground swimming pool, which wasn't bad.
0: Okay.
4: You know.
0: But what's this happening to this guy's wife?
4: She tried to break me and my wife up by trying to hook my wife up with somebody else. And then after this happened, I never heard that. We done been on vacation since then, you know, for 2 years.
0: With them?
4: And when I found out, you know, of course I got mad.
0: How much younger is your wife than you?
4: 20 years.
0: See, and this is the problem, ladies and gentlemen.
3: Yep.
0: Keeps a brother on edge.
2: Yes. You have to carry brass knuckles.
4: Hey, John, when I was walking out my door a while ago, and a buddy of mine, he's in prison, right? He said, you getting a fight last night? I said, how do you know I got in a fight last night? He said, I've been listening to John Clay Wolf Show for 20 years.
0: And there's our outro. We'll be right back. My name's John Clay Wolf. Thank you, Randy. Have fun today. And that was the biggest thing that happened, which was nothing at the rally in Walnut Springs today. So if you want to challenge Randy later on, come on down. No. He's easy. His wife is actually our head bartender.
1: Is she?
0: Yeah, oh, she's great. Wow. She's great.
1: Cool.
0: That's so funny. You knew it.
1: You knew there was a woman
0: involved. I didn't know what it
1: somewhere.
0: Was, but yep. Now I know yep. why. Yep. I feel better about it now. I'm glad I found that out. Hey, remember, our last show is June 27th, our last terrestrial broadcast. And we'll be announcing where we're going to do that soon. But go to jcwshow.com and click email John or contact John. 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Because the show must go on in some form, and we're working on that right now. Be right back.

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1: Right.
0: But you don't skyrocket to the number one weekend.

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1: Good morning, Wolfpackers. Hey now, how the hell are you around the country, coast to coast? Good to see you guys. One of our, was Rico Suave our president of the fan club?
2: I believe that's, yes.
3: I believe that's correct.
2: Yes.
1: Okay, so he formed this fan club of our listeners, and he is from Pennsylvania.
2: Yep.
1: Came down to the events in Walnut and all this stuff. And when we started in Philly, he came to work for us. So we're running cars in an auction lane in Philly. Give me the Vin buys. And I just jokingly said, put Rico up on the block. Let him do it.
3: Let him do it.
1: Sink or swim.
3: But no history of it.
1: No.
3: Okay.
1: I don't know. Actually, I should interview you for this job at this point. I mean, now it's no longer a joke. Rico, good morning.
4: Good morning, John.
1: What did you do? Well, tell me about your body of work over the past several years or decades. Like, what do you specialize in? How'd you make a living?
4: Working for my dad, honestly, the past two decades, customer service, honestly, a jack of all trades.
1: Boy, that's a really, really bland answer. Like, what kind of customer service working for your dad? What customers? What were y'all selling? What were you doing?
4: Selling essentially entertainment, indoor golf center. We hosted everybody from financial firms to law firms to financial firms.
1: Okay, so y'all had an indoor golf center, and y'all would have companies come in, and you were helping your dad run this thing?
4: Yeah, I mean, we kind of built it up from the grassroots. We got two locations now. But my deal was always learning something I never knew how to do, and because I was forced into it.
1: Okay, well, that makes sense with what we did with you last Tuesday.
2: Yes.
1: So, right. So we lined up 30 cars or something at the auction, and you got on the block to rep them and sell them, to tell the auctioneer yes or no, basically, which we pretty much sell through everything. We did not last week because of your poor representation.
2: But
1: that's not that. But we're here to learn, Rico, because you're a customer service kind of guy. So,
4: yes.
1: One thing I can tell you, do you have any cuts of this, Turley?
2: No.
1: Because what I did here, here's step one when you're selling cars, especially to dealers, because they're very sensitive. When there's a profit, right? If you've got 30 grand in and it's bringing 32 or 33, don't start high-fiving everybody.
2: Yeah, there was a point where Rico on the other line, because I'm on the phone with him, and I hear him going, yes, all right, yeah, getting really excited. He's like, hey, Rico, calm down. Don't show any emotion. Don't give him a high five.
1: Right. Don't tell the auctioneer that you just made a couple grand, because the auctioneer is immediately going to look at you and say, you owe me a tip.
2: Yes.
5: Yeah.
1: And then when the next car loses $2,000, he doesn't want to give that tip back. It's just a real pokery kind of thing. Does that make sense?
4: It is. I definitely got to get a poker face going.
1: Okay. Was it exciting for you? Was it more fun or less fun than you imagined?
4: It was kind of what I imagined, only because I you know, seeing your clips on the YouTube and what goes on in Dallas,
1: yep.
4: I had a rough idea. But yeah, I mean, the energy there was, it was mostly male dominated. That wasn't a surprise.
1: Black, white, Latino, or other on the gallery?
4: I pretty much saw them all.
1: All right.
4: Like, yeah.
1: Down here, there's a lot of Middle Easterners, and the wholesale auto trade is, especially in L.A., holy smokes. In L.A. and Houston, it is controlled by Middle Easterners. Is it that way up there, or is it not? I've never stood in the lanes in Philadelphia.
4: Nah, there was one or two, perhaps, but it was definitely diversified. A lot of variety. I talked to one guy came down from Allentown.
1: Mm-hmm.
4: It seems like a lot of these guys are driving at least an hour, maybe, to
1: right.
4: get there.
1: Right.
4: So yeah, I mean, and they're all running small time, you know, mid sized dealerships. But then you get a couple, like we had
1: big players,
4: Wyoming Valley. Yeah, you got some guys in there that, you know. What I was telling the attorney, it'd be nice if we could set some minimums on the bids.
1: No.
4: Why is that?
1: Because you have to feel it. You have to feel the flow. You have to you don't know what the cars are going to bring. There's going to be a car that makes a lot of money, and that car, and then there's going to be cars that lose money, and you're farming for an average. So if you set minimums, that means like you know exactly what the market is, and you don't know exactly what the market is. The market speaks to you, and you must ride it. It would be like, I know you're not a surfer, but it would be like saying, well, I must have a line. I must know exactly where this wave is going to do this. But you don't. You just have to ride that wave and be a good navigator and feel it out. And this is something you have absolutely zero experience in, which is fun.
4: Right.
2: And that's why you notice you're like, well, we're not going to sell. It's like, no, hold on. Tell them to drop it down to this and find the money, and then we'll sell
1: make a decision.
2: It,
1: so, yeah. What were you saying, Bob?
5: Can I ask Rico something? So you say it's like a pretty healthy wholesale market coming out of Allentown?
1: He was in Philly.
4: Yeah.
5: I thought he said something about a lot of them coming out of
1: Allentown.
5: Said
1: there was a dealer that drove down from Allentown.
5: Because they're closing all the factories down.
4: Right.
2: Oh, God. Here we go.
1: Oh, God.
5: Yeah, and out in Bethlehem, they're killing time, filling out forms, standing in line.
1: God almighty. Bad Billy Joel.
5: While we're waiting here in Allentown.
1: All right, Steve. Well, we're going to regroup. We're going to try again Tuesday. And you did a good job. I don't even know what happened, but you had the balls to get up there and do it, and it wasn't a complete disaster, so I respect that.
5: Yeah, Rico.
1: And I wouldn't expect
4: anything. They didn't kick me out.
1: Do what?
4: Yeah, they didn't kick me out.
1: Perfect.
5: That's good.
1: But, you know, maybe him being a crazy squirrel and wearing a goofy hat and just being a crazy idiot might work, too, because that works.
2: I had that thought where he can just start, because he was getting a little into it. He started yelling. He goes, yeah. It's got, power windows or whatever.
1: Power windows.
2: He's just yelling little things off the sheet. Yeah. Oh, yeah.
1: I think him saying silly, unexperienced things might be interesting to the dealer body. And then they'll be drawn to him knowing that he's green. Because when they hear him saying that, they'll know he's green. And they'll be like, we could pick one off of this guy because he doesn't know how to play the game. And then they'll come in harder. And sometimes it makes a better market. Sorry, Rico, we're talking about you behind your back.
4: No, it's cool.
1: All right.
4: It's cool.
1: We'll talk to you soon, man. Thank you.
4: You got it, John.
1: Later. Huh. Yeah, because, like, a virgin, everybody wants to, a drunk virgin in a bar. Oh, no, you can trust me.
2: Yeah.
1: So they'll circle around him like, dealers are sharks.
2: Oh, yeah.
1: And we could chum the water with Rico.
5: That's okay.
1: That's great. That's perfect.
5: That makes a lot of sense.
3: That makes a lot of sense.
1: Just throw him out there. Just cut his arm. Let him bleed in the water a little bit. And just let him say stupid stuff. Let's start recording this. And it might work. Odder things have worked. Because, like, if the rep's a big pro, they're like, you're never going to get over on this guy. Don't even try.
5: Sure.
3: Yep. Yep, you have
2: to get a recording on that side.
1: But if it's some drunk 17-year-old saying ridiculous stuff about indoor golf, I'm like, we can whack this guy in the head and steal from him.
2: Yes.
1: Yeah.
2: There was moments where he's yelling stuff like, it was so cringy. I'm like, but it's okay. He doesn't
5: power
2: know.
5: Power windows.
2: it was little things. I was like, no, you don't have to say that. But okay, that's fine.
1: Real glass windshield. 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
5: 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Antenna built in.
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1: 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We've got 30 seconds left if you got a quick out.
3: Do I have a quick out? Let me see here. Well, we have there's a lot of buzz around the Kevin Hart roast this last week. Here's a real quick jabs that he got from Tom Brady, Jeff Ross, Shane Gillis, and Cat Williams. Cut number three, Mike.
6: I'm going to tell you right now, this is going to be way better than the Tom Brady roast. Way better.
7: Do you ever shut up? Or have you just been here screaming into that mic the last 2 years waiting for daddy to come home?
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9: Kevin's dad wasn't there for him because he was addicted to cocaine. 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

0: Douglas in Denver, Colorado. You're trying to move to Texas. Do I need a professional chef?
1: Yes, sir. Good morning.
0: Good morning. Are you the one that emailed last week saying you were a chef for the Rockies?
1: That is correct, sir. I am. And I believe I included a couple of pictures of some of the foods from, you know, that I have created.
0: Yeah.
1: But I was kind of reading about you. I've been listening to you for a long time. I drive every Saturday morning to the ball field, and that's how I get to the field through all the traffic and craziness. But, I read a little bit about it, and I think you're opening a new steakhouse soon?
0: No, we already did. And it's really,
1: oh, you already opened that one.
0: It's really what's it set a brother back to bring you on as a restaurant chef?
1: Say that one more time, sir. I'm sorry.
0: What would you charge to run a kitchen?
1: Well, right now I'm at the 85,000 mark, but I get really good benefits with it. But again, it's
0: we have really bad benefits.
1: I love my job, and I don't necessarily need the benefits, but.
0: Why are you leaving?
1: I just don't like Colorado anymore, my friend.
0: How long have you been there?
1: It's not a political fit for me anymore. I mean, the DEI thing, and it's just you got to be so careful with every word you say to your employees and people around you.
0: So that's why you like listening to us.
1: I love listening to you for your conservative views. Yes, sir.
0: It's not even conservative. It's just like no nonsense, just whatever. Just shut up, everybody. If you want to transition into a transitioner, that's your business. And if we want to make fun of it or not, it's our business. It doesn't matter. It's life.
1: That's
0: it's the
1: correct world.
0: It's free. It's a free market system.
1: Yes, sir.
0: And that's another reason we might be quitting. I hear you. Well, I don't have I'll tell you what. I have a buddy. I have two friends that own restaurant chains. They have about 25 restaurants each in Dallas-Fort Worth. One guy's name is Hunter Pond, and he owns Vandalay Industries, the Hudson House, and then Felipe Armenta. 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I'll send it to their operators, and maybe I can get you a job there.
1: Well, that would be fantastic. And, again, I just really appreciate you taking the time to talk to me this morning.
0: Sure. All good, man. 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So when Leon Lett fell and lost the game against Miami.
2: Correct.
0: That was in
2: November?
0: That was Thanksgiving.
2: Thanksgiving of 93.
0: The Ice Bowl. And we're trying to figure out when to do the car show. Because the bike rally, the Walnut Springs rally, the big one's going to be October 22nd through the 24th. In that car show that we had last year, there were like 5,000 or 6,000 people showed up. I need to do that again.
2: Yep.
0: And I don't know when to do it. So November 21st is a Saturday before Thanksgiving. And it gives enough time after the rally to recuperate.
2: Yep.
0: Because I don't want to run a back-to-back. But it's a risk on the weather.
2: Yeah, it really is a roll of the dice.
3: Maybe a week earlier, 14th?
0: My wife's out of town that weekend. That's a great idea, isn't it?
2: Wait a minute. No.
4: October 12th, that's Leon Lett's birthday, man. He's still alive, too.
2: Have him come out.
3: No.
0: He can fumble in the middle of the street.
2: I can imagine. That's all he's remembered for.
0: Did he get arrested for cocaine?
2: Oh,
0: that was a different guy.
3: No, not coke.
2: No.
4: I think there was a substance abuse charge or two with Leon Lett. Yeah.
3: It was weed. Yeah, he had a little trouble with
0: black,
3: weed.
0: White, Latino, or other.
2: Other
0: 800-800-7234-8JD's
2: done. I'm looking it up.
0: You
2: man.
0: Don't need to look it up. It's a joke. The question was a joke. Oh. We know who Leon Lett is. Come on, stop it.
2: What you were saying, whether he was arrested?
0: Oh,
2: former Dallas Cowboy defensive tackle Leon Lett was not arrested.
3: No,
0: good.
3: No weed,
2: but rather faced multiple significant suspensions from the NFL for violating the league's substance abuse policy in the 90s.
0: Do you think that's why he fumbled the ball that day? He was high.
2: No.
0: It was covered in ice.
2: It was covered in ice. Yeah.
0: What happened with Pittsburgh's quarterback, Rodgers?
3: He has not said anything, so he's not Pittsburgh's quarterback right now. Looks like he might retire, but he usually waits till after OTAs, so he likes to make it all drawn out drama, and then he shows up right time for training camp. So I think he's going to come back one more year because he wants to go out with a like retirement type parade and everything for the year. So
4: yeah,
0: is Russell Wilson playing again this year?
3: He's maybe.
4: kind of up in the air.
0: Who was he with last year? Wasn't Denver again?
3: No, the Giants.
0: That's right.
4: He's trying to get a job as an analyst, yeah. I think.
3: He had one really good game against the Cowboys. That was it for the whole year. So.
4: Yeah.
3: But the schedules came out, got me all excited.
2: NFL released the season schedules this week. Each team produced a comedy. Did you see this?
3: The
2: comedy,
3: comedy
2: bits. Yeah, here's actually one of them from the Vegas Raiders. It's Kirk Cousins and Fernando Mendoza spoofing a very popular siblings movie. I think you'll probably pick this one up. Good number 7.
5: I'm Kirk.
6: I'm Fernando.
5: You're going to have to call me Kirko Chains.
6: You're going to have to call me the Nandalorian.
7: Say your favorite football play on 3. 1, 2, 3. Turbo right, 63 wide shallow. Jinx! Did we just become best friends?
5: Yup!
3: You know what that's from, right?
4: Yeah.
3: Step Brothers.
2: Step Brothers.
4: Yeah.
3: All teams do something unique to promote the, hey, here's our new schedule. So they have a unique way of doing it. So Cowboys did like the Tylers because they have 3 guys named Tyler. It was actually kind of lame, but
4: all of them I've seen were lame. Even what's his name? Hotshot Denver Broncos used to play for the Colts for years and years.
3: Manning.
4: Mm-hmm. Manning did one where he's talking to his daughter and says, "Oh, I wish I was in a lot of TV commercials."
0: Hey, I want to throw this out again. Our last terrestrial show will be June 27th. That's our 20th anniversary. Go to jcwshow.com. Click send John an email or contact John. And put a little note there and put in your email address because we're building a database so we can email all of you guys where you will find us when we leave terrestrial radio.
3: Yeah, you'll be the first to know.
0: Dude, there's 1,000 in here right now.
3: Nice.
0: Yeah, there's 1,000 people that's just flying in. That's
3: so
0: great.
3: Who's going to be in charge of emailing all these people?
0: Well, it's building in a database. Okay. Then we just send it out to all. Okay, DJ Rob's got it handled. Watch, he doesn't have the switch flip that says wrong. You know, it's always something, isn't it? It's always something.
3: Well, he kind of threw it on him last second, so he's scrambling, I'm sure.
0: Well, I mean, this thing's supposed to be, I mean, if it's built right, it had a database anyway.
3: Yeah.
0: So it should be great. 800-800-7234, 800-800-RADIO. And we've got a wonderful video coming out this week at high noon on the YouTube channel. And this is a different one, man. I kind of got Oprah with this guy.
2: Huh?
0: Yeah, I met this older gentleman, not real old, but he's mid-60s, and he's got a big car collection in Ohio. And we got out there, and I realized it had nothing to do with the price. It had everything to do with his life.
2: Okay.
0: And his wife's gone, and he's got this huge place, and people have let him down over the years, and employees have sued him for crap, like just the chicken-ass HR stuff.
3: Oh, wow.
0: And he built his dream. He built a huge facility with his dream, awesome. Full of cars, full of parts, full of everything. And he's sitting there in this tiny town all by himself. And he doesn't know what to do. Mm. And I'm like, this guy's like a, he may shotgun.
3: Oh.
2: Hmm?
0: Yeah. I mean, I was like, this guy's not in a good place.
2: Okay.
0: So instead of trying to be a car buyer,
2: sure.
0: The whole thing turned into like a
2: therapy session. Yeah.
0: Oh. And it was something a lot of people at that age can relate
2: sure.
0: to. All this guy's done is work his life.
2: I just
0: get up, goes to work, came home, went to dinner.
2: Did all the right
0: left
2: stuff.
0: Left the dinner, went back to work. Mm-hmm. He got a contract with Crown Forklift. He's a machinist. He's a technical guy.
2: Okay.
0: And building concept stuff for Crown. He made a lot of money.
2: Okay.
0: But he didn't change his life. He just kept working. He just kept making money. And he kept buying more crap and built this dream, right?
2: Yep.
0: And now he's sitting out there in the middle of a farm field with this great piece of real estate and all these cars. And he's got nothing.
2: Nothing.
0: He doesn't know what to do.
2: Mm.
0: It's a pretty interesting story.
2: It's a very good story.
0: Yep.
2: So many people go through that after what they call, air quotes, retirement.
0: Yep.
2: And then they sit around there just like, now what? I've focused my whole life, 50, 60 years of this, and now I got nowhere to go and nothing to do.
0: Right.
2: It's making me crazy.
0: Yeah.
2: Yep.
0: I told him,
2: great
0: I said,
2: story.
0: You need to hire an auction company. Dude, I'm talking about room after room after room of parts and cars, and it's huge. It's kind of like the deal up in...
2: Overwhelming.
0: Yeah. And I said, you need to hire an auction company, and I can hook you up if you need one.
2: Sure.
0: And you need to take the value that you think this entire thing is worth, forget the real estate, because real estate's the real value. And whatever that value is, cut it in half. Yeah. And if you're willing to take that, you need to hire an auction company, have an absolute auction. And the day of the auction, I said, you need to leave. You need to go.
2: Mm-hmm.
0: You cannot be
2: here. Makes sense.
0: Because you are going to, it'll kill you.
2: Yep. To watch all this stuff go away.
0: Yeah.
2: I totally agree.
0: That was my advice to him. So I just ruined the whole video for you.
2: No. It's going to be great. I really want to see that, actually.
0: We started off pretty stern. Like, he was like, who are you and what do you want? And I was like, why am I here?
2: How'd you find this guy?
0: One of my guys sent me up there, and it was a really wild goose chase, and it shouldn't have been. I never should have been there.
2: Right.
0: It was not teed up properly. And I'd fly up there after we were in Oklahoma. I'm like, what the hell am I doing up here? But really, it wound up, like, not trying to get touchy-feely,
2: mm-hmm.
0: but like, I know I did a good thing.
2: Awesome.
0: Like, I left there helping that guy.
2: Very cool, for sure.
0: And I was like, all right, we didn't make... This cost me money to come up here and back, but I definitely gave back.
2: Very cool.
0: If that makes sense.
2: I can't wait to see the video.
0: Yeah. I didn't even try to buy anything. I was like, it doesn't matter.
2: That's not why we're here.
0: It doesn't matter. Yeah. We're talking about what the hell are you going to do with the rest of your life, mm-hmm. and how do you get happy, and what are you going to do with this mess?
2: Yeah.
0: Anyway, we'll be right back.
2: Very cool, John.
0: Dial a deal coming up.
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0: Yeah, he's still a drag racer. 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
1: And this is Dial a Deal, the lightning round. Here we go. Ken, or Jay in Colorado, is your limited F-150 a six-cylinder or an eight? Are you there?
2: It's a six.
1: I knew it was. I just knew
2: six.
1: It. Yeah, those things, when those twin-turbo EcoBoost, they don't hold up with miles. Is that a 3.3? Is that right? No. What liter is that?
2: No.
1: It's a 3.5 EcoBoost, right?
2: 3.5.
1: Yeah.
2: Sure. Yes, sir.
1: 111,000 miles. What city you be in?
2: Fort Collins.
1: Okay. Does it have any hail?
2: No, nothing. I mean, it's garaged its whole life, pristine, actually.
1: I see that so. You want 23,000. I will give 22,000.
2: 22, that's a pretty good offer, actually.
1: Go to givemethevin.com and load it up. Thank you, man. Hey, Ken in San Antonio with a Nissan Rogue with only 430,000 miles, recently totaled, only three more payments to go. Congratulations, Ken.
3: Yeah. I got to start all over now.
1: Yeah. Now, if it's totaled, why do you have to, are you having to make payments on what's left over after the total?
3: And I was kind of wondering before I got total, what it would be worth.
1: Just nothing. 500,000 miles?
3: Yeah.
1: Yeah. It's what did they give you on the total? Like, how much did they give you?
3: I don't know yet. It just happened yesterday. Some woman ran a blinking left turn signal and, I plowed into her.
1: Okay.
3: It bent the rail on the right front.
1: Dude, see, don't even think about any of that because none of it matters. Like, if you'd have rolled it and just ripped it all to pieces and all the doors flew off and everything, it's the same. Because you have three payments left. They're going to total it. They're going to give you 25 or $3,000 for it. Wait, what's the payoff on it?
3: 21.
1: Yeah. So it's going to wash out and then you just go start over. Congratulations.
3: Glad
1: I could help. Robert, a 94 Accord with 250,000 miles, wants $4,000. I can't help you. Gas cap, South Lake, 25 Silverado, half ton diesel, ZR1, 26,000 miles, leveled, wants mid 60s. Ouch.
4: ZR2, John.
1: Yeah, ouch is what I'm not even looking at anything. And hang on, let me catch my breath. I mean, that was a punch.
4: Me too.
1: Can't you buy a new one for that?
4: I guess maybe. How about mid-50s? How's that work?
1: Well, you see, yours has 25,000 miles, and what dictates that market is what can you buy a new one for with 0 miles? And I'm going to bet you can buy that car for 60. So I'm going to guess that we're missing each other pretty cute-like. I'll look at it.
4: I loaded up.
1: Do what now? Oh, yeah. Load it up into GiveMeTheVIN.com. Now I'm kind of interested. I'm going to pull up what we call an MMR transaction history. 25 Silverado half-ton diesel. Two-wheel drive or four?
4: Four. ZR2. Like the AT4X.
1: Gotcha. ZR2 crew cab. 25,000 miles. Hang on. I will give... I don't like the miles. Let me look at something real quick. You don't have to load it up. I can tell you right now. We've come this far together. Why stop? I will give 53,000.
4: Okay.
1: Get her, man. Go get it, girl. Be right back.
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0: John Clay Wolf.
1: And remember, gals are just like dog poo. The older it is, the easier they are to pick up.
2: Amen.
1: 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I heard two guys that are old friends get to arguing last night.
2: Oh, okay.
1: And they were drunk.
2: Oh, no.
1: And then the "you screwed my baby mama" came up. Ooh. At my house party.
3: Oh, geez.
1: Yeah. That's sensitive.
3: Uncomfortable.
1: Uh-huh. It was, you know me, I love listening.
3: Yep.
1: And so I was like, this is getting good.
3: Yeah.
1: And then the answer was like, who didn't?
3: Oh, oh. Wow.
2: Another level.
1: Right, right. Just kept pushing it up. Kept pushing it up. 800-800-7234-800-800-RADIO. Johnny Cash is going to beam down from the heavens and talk to us about prisoner mail that goes to our snail mail box at the post office. Good morning, Johnny.
4: Hello, I'm Johnny Cash. John, this week's mail from jail entry reads, "Dear Mr. Wolf, I emailed your show about a month ago. Got a quick response, too. But before I got a chance to send this one, I got bumped off for having a smartphone. Snitch-ass, bitch-ass haters at Butner, North Carolina, also known as Butner Bastille, Appalachian Alcatraz, or the Blue Mountain Brig at Butner. I'm surrounded by libertine pansy kitty diddlers."
3: What?
4: Yeah. They let anything walk. Oops. I mean, anybody walk here. Sorry, Freudian slip. I never seen anything like it, though. I came from maximum security USP Victorville on independent white boy time. It's a different universe here, though. 90% of the people here would have had to check in right off the bus. Culture shock. They let anybody walk here. Gays, rats, snitches, SOs, comos, JOs, crazies, schizos, and the trans. Shout out to my girls, Lacey and JoJo. I've seen JoJo knock out four dudes since I've been here. It's a whole nother world at Butner. You ever heard of the term gunner?
3: Gunner.
4: That's when a guy manipulates himself.
3: Got it.
4: In the presence of a female guard with no shame.
3: Got it.
4: They might wait until the CRs are doing cell checks and stand in the back of a darkened cell. They cut holes in all their pants pockets. Hell, they even tie a string to their toe.
3: Got it.
5: What the
3: got
5: hell?
3: Got it.
4: I was happy when I got here and found your show right off the rip. You always worry what the radio's like at a new spot. It is, after all we got in here. So y'all take care. Sincerely, Brandon Cord Hubbard, Butner, North Carolina.
1: What is
4: P.S. JoJo got whooped last week by another trans person and no longer holds the title.
1: Speaking of trans inmates, we haven't heard from Joe Exotic for a while.
5: That's a good question, yeah.
1: Well, I said no more. I didn't want him calling in every Saturday, but, you know, once a quarter.
3: You want him
1: fine.
3: To call? Sure.
4: Well, if he gets any mail from jail, he can send it on down the line to us here at P.O. Box 471-517. That is in Fort Worth, Texas. Zip code 76147.
1: When Joe used to call in from prison every Saturday, did you ever have people ask if that's real? Because everybody thought it was fake.
2: Yes.
3: Yeah, they all thought it was fake. It's like, why would he call you?
1: Right.
2: My friends thought it was me, and I said, that's not a voice that I do.
3: No.
1: How would you describe that voice?
6: I tell you what happened, John. Everybody asked me why I'm a homosexual. So I just got sucked into it.
2: Not very good. Sounds a little Don Henley-esque.
3: Don Henley, yeah.
5: What are the prisoners going to do when the show's not on radio?
1: We need a band to play at the Roadhouse tonight.
3: Tonight?
1: Yeah. If you're in Waco or something, you're good rock and roll, like a motorcycle rally kind of band, just show up.
3: That's not
1: Joe Dirt works. And the Dirt Bags. I mean, like last night, about 9, it got kind of muddy in there. Like, why didn't we get a band? I just didn't expect it to be this busy.
3: You got music.
1: Yeah.
3: But you want a band.
1: I mean, I don't have to have one, but we'd take one.
4: Hi, y'all. We're the good old boys.
3: We're here because John said to.
1: Right.
5: That could go differently, though, too, depending on the type of music they're playing.
2: And then how many bands show up.
3: Yeah, that's
4: your Battle of the Bands!
2: Battle of the Bands.
1: And what happened to you last night? So I asked you to come down, and then Reggie ran you off?
2: I can't. Well, Reggie came over, and he said, you know, I canceled the engaged acts. I said, oh, yeah. I said, are we laying low? He goes, Bobo, if we cut off that jukebox, these guys are in here grooving with their old ladies.
1: Right.
2: we cut off that jukebox and start playing hillbilly songs, we might have a situation. I said, you know, that actually makes Reggie on anything because he runs the joint.
1: He had golf on the big screens, and I was like, hey, I don't think this is a golf crowd.
3: No.
4: Right.
1: So I found like King of the Hammers off-road and some racing stuff, and that went fine.
2: There you go.
3: Perfect.
2: It was hockey when, no way, it was NASCAR when I walked in.
1: Yeah.
5: That might work.
1: That's
5: that
1: fine.
5: Crowd. Yeah.
1: But golf is not it. Cooking shows is not it.
2: Yeah.
1: No, you got to think about all that stuff.
3: I'm Martha Stewart.
5: With bikers in the barn,
3: right.
5: No. God, no.
2: Quite a crowd. And a bunch of, and if you've never been to any kind of a situation or an event like that, some of the nicest people you can be around, honestly.
1: God, yes. Bunch of guys that dress in ties during the week.
2: Yeah.
1: They put on their costumes for the weekend.
3: It's their
1: getaway. Bikers, yeah. It is actually kind of felt like what I wanted to turn this into is Baby Sturgis.
3: Yep.
1: And yesterday it felt like it.
2: Yeah.
1: And I bet right now, what time is it? 10:30 Central. I mean, Central. I bet you anything. I'll pull up the cameras. I bet they're already sitting on the porch.
3: I bet
1: they're already lined up.
2: How many down there do you think just had their seventh Bloody Mary?
1: I don't know.
2: Yeah, seven's the number for 10 a.m.
3: That's a little rough.
1: That's a lot of Bloody Marys, Bob.
3: A lot of Bloody Marys.
5: Maybe two.
1: They had midget wrestling last night, and like Wee Man was up on the corner screaming. It was pretty funny. Have you ever been to midget wrestling?
2: No.
1: Is that legal?
2: Now, yeah. Some of those...
1: If you can wrestle midgets, why can't you fight chickens?
2: Some of those knock-around sixth-grade fights I was in probably looked like midget wrestling.
3: Because the chickens are being killed.
5: Yeah, and they don't have a say in it.
3: Right.
5: Midgets do have a say.
1: But the chickens get killed when we eat them in chicken
2: sandwiches.
1: We're
2: going to eat them anyway, right?
3: Because it's not...
5: Don't go there,
3: don't go
5: please.
3: There. Let's just don't.
2: Right, because what's next?
1: Death by a thousand cuts.
3: Dog fighting's like next, Bob.
2: No, dolphin fighting's next.
1: We can't have that. We don't eat dogs, but we absolutely eat chicken. And if you love chicken quesadillas and fajitas, go to the Boston Cantina.
3: And they're killed humanely.
5: Yes.
1: What, chopping their head off?
3: Yeah. Yes, quickly.
1: That's humanely?
2: Yes. You've never seen my Grandma Brown process a chicken.
3: No.
2: It was done by hand.
3: By hand.
2: With the neck.
3: With the neck. I know.
2: Rattle that sucker. He just, one sound.
1: Good morning, Los Angeles. I'm sure they're driving in their Porsches and Teslas shaking down the 405 heads. Listening to this thing. What in the hell have I gotten myself into? We'll be right back.

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0: or there's a few different options, and we're still in negotiations with some of the radio networks. There's a lot going on, but I just drew the line. I said June 27th is the last day.
1: That's it. Okay. Are we going to do it here in this studio?
0: I don't know. I don't know anything. I just did this kind of...
1: Oh.
0: Well, dude, I've been talking about it for a year.
1: I was going to say.
2: We should do it at a nudie bar, man.
0: Anyway, go to jcwshow.com, click email John, put in your name and your email address. You can leave us a little note, and you'll be in the database so we can email you guys where we're going to be, where we're going to pick up. Maybe with a different network, maybe on a different station, may not be on terrestrial at all, probably not, is the truth.
1: Okay.
0: Maybe, I mean, there's 10 different things baking.
1: Cool.
0: Is it all going to end?
1: Exciting.
0: No.
1: No.
0: Is it the 20-year of our terrestrial radio show anniversary? Yes. And is it time to change for better things? Yes.
1: Cool.
0: So.
1: It's exciting.
0: Yeah. What were you saying?
1: What was I saying? I can't
0: remember. We were talking about old radio. Do you remember Miss Cleo? Hot Jamaican. Was she hot?
1: Oh, yeah. Oh, she wasn't
0: hot. No, she wasn't hot. Leave the hot out.
1: Miss Cleo. Yes, you call her 800-800 psychic or whatever.
3: Here's a clip of it.
0: I want to do that.
1: We have this?
4: Don't you really want to know?
5: Okay, I was wondering who the father of my baby was.
4: All right, let's take a look. The Miss Cleo DNA test. I'm solely searching for the father of your baby. Oh, it's the one that's very unpleasant, okay?
5: Okay.
4: And he's also the one that had another girlfriend while he was sleeping with you.
5: Yes, he did.
4: Yep, that's him. That's the daddy.
5: Okay.
4: But you knew that?
5: I wasn't sure.
4: I don't know how. The baby looks just like him.
5: Yes, he does.
4: Yeah, so you were in denial because he has a funny little...

0: chin, doesn't he?
1: Yes, he does.
0: Yeah, and the baby have that same little chin.
1: Oh, my God. Ooh.
0: The cards can reveal things that you will never see by yourself. Call me now for your free tarot reading.
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4: 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Mm. $500 million.
3: Jeez. Oh.
4: $500
5: million. Wow.
4: $500 million. The criminal pleas actually came from the executives that were running the network. She was just the face. And she wasn't a real Jamaican.
6: She wasn't. Oh. She was an actress after all that.
5: Yeah, don't say.
6: Oh, yeah, call me now.
4: Who was the other one? There was another one. Yeah. Actually, I can do this. If y'all call in now, I've listened enough of this. I can do this. I am.
3: Okay.
6: You're going to be John the Psychic.
4: Yeah.
6: Call John now.
4: 800-800-7234, 800-800-RADIO. I'll tell you who is the father of your child or where your dead parents are.
5: Don't be afraid.
4: Play one, Mike.
3: You sent me one, Sylvia Brown. You remember she was on like Maury Povich and all those daytime shows and stuff like that? Yeah, you'll remember. Listen to her.
7: Father's brother disappeared about 20-something years ago, and the whole family has no idea whether he's alive or dead.
8: He drowned.
7: He drowned. Thank you. Sylvia, my parents divorced when I was 2 years old, and I don't know my biological father.
8: You don't want to.
7: Okay. Not
8: you
7: at
8: don't.
7: All. Thank you.
9: Hi, Sylvia. My name is Hesna, and I'm about 18 years ago, my father went on a business trip and never returned. Oh. The day that he's supposed to come, he called and never came. My family searched high and low, no results. So I just want to know if he's dead or alive.
8: No, he's alive in Florida.
10: Does that make sense?
3: No, but thank you.
4: Does that make sense? No,
3: but no. Thank you. I mean, she's so matter of fact about it.
5: Fast.
3: Fast. Like, you don't want to know.
4: No.
3: Here's some more.
7: My mom passed away 3 years ago, and
8: she was a beautiful woman, by the way.
7: Thank you.
8: She was very flamboyant.
7: Yes, she was.
8: Yeah, she was sort of a gypsy type of woman.
7: Yes.
8: Yes.
3: Yeah.
7: And before she passed away, she tried several times to tell me something in the hospital, and I could not understand because of the tube she had in her mouth. And
8: the trachea, all that.
7: And I just didn't understand it, and to this day, it still bothers me that I couldn't understand my own mother.
8: She didn't, you know, this is really hard to tell you. Your father is not your father.
3: God.
6: Oh, my Lord.
7: Wow.
8: But who cares? You love who you love.
7: Oh, absolutely. Absolutely. Okay.
8: But she wanted to get that off her chest. Who cares? You know, but I mean, that was her thing.
7: Okay. Yes. All right. Well, thank you.
4: Speech impediment, Terrence. Tell me about it. I can figure it out. I know the truth. Are you there?
3: Boy, here we go.
11: Here we go. Yeah. Okay. Two giant.
4: Yep.
11: This is good.
4: You're on the air.
11: Two giant pandas. They're so cute, and they're China symbol. And they got two babies, Ping Ping and Bushwell.
4: Pushmus?
11: That's something.
4: Ping Ping and Pushmus?
11: Bushwell. Ping Ping and Bush.
4: Ping Ping is your father. Ping Ping is your father, and that's why you don't speak well. It's because you used to be a panda. And you were not a real human. You're an alien panda, and you turned into speech impediment, Terrence. You didn't. The full transformation never happened. You know this. You already knew this, didn't you? Yeah, absolutely. Thank you, Terrence. Yeah, go join my hotline at jcwshow.com. Send me $500, and I'll tell you. I will send you the photos and the contact zookeeper of your actual father panda.
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4: Gallatin, Tennessee, Nashville. You're on the air.
12: Hey, John, don't quit the radio show. More people have radio than they do YouTube. Yeah.
4: It's not just about YouTube. Who said I'm just going to YouTube? It's not just YouTube. There's different ideas here. I'm telling you, I'm negotiating with one major network and another major network. If we can't figure either one out, then I've got another thing. The show's not going away. The terrestrial version probably might if we don't make a deal before June 27th. That's just the truth. I'm just telling you all the truth. That's it. You got to draw the line in the sand somewhere. and figure this out, because it's got to work for everybody, and it ain't working for me right now. All right. Stu.
13: Hello, how are you?
4: Good, what you got?
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4: Right.
13: What's it worth?
4: Your mother was a lesbian.
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4: 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Let me see a picture of your mother and the trike, and I can tell you more. All right.
3: This is not the psychic head on.
14: Fascinating.
6: No, it's not.
4: David and Granberry, what you got?
15: Hey, John, I saw you over there at the Crescent Racetrack Motorsport Ranch, and saw y'all unloading the car, Ferrari. And
4: the six-wheel.
15: Six-wheel. What happened to that on the track?
4: The head gasket, not the head gasket, the valve gasket, the valve cover gasket, spilled. And there's also overflow on the oil. It was our test and tune. We were figuring it out, and there were some hiccups on over bypass oil. And it landed on the headers, and it looked like a fire. That's what, you know. So we thought we fixed it, and then we did a few more laps, and we got that big puff of smoke again, scared the hell out of everybody, but it's all good.
15: Good, good. Yeah, I got to meet Richard while I was over there. I work right across the road, across the highway there at the metal yard, Henson Metal. You might have seen us there. But
4: what did you think about the car?
15: Did
4: you see it?
15: I thought that was, it was awesome. I took some pictures. I got to meet Richard. I didn't realize you were there, and you walked by, and I didn't get to introduce
4: you. I limped by. But, just tell the truth. That's when you knew it was me.
15: Right. But, that was a good, glad to see you all there. That's
4: play
15: a
4: that, nice place play that clip on the video stream. You can see it right now at jcwshow.com. Kyle, the track clip of the Newman car and the, F6 on the video that we got. That full video, this is it. Last, just a little clip. We got a badass video coming out.
3: It's on JCW Whip Out. Show. Ooh, next Saturday.
4: Yep. Yeah. And it'll be all zoomed up and punched up. It's in 4K.
3: Sure.
4: But yeah, they were whipping around. It was pretty cool.
3: And did you drive it?
4: So what was interesting is I told Mike, because he was in the Newman car transport, the old Ferrari box van that holds the Newman car, and he's taking it back to the ranch. I was like, man, he ought to go through Granberry. It's a straighter shot. And then I thought about it. I'm like, I bet he doesn't have a plate on that truck.
3: Oh.
4: And then the phone rang, and I forgot to tell him. And then he sent me a picture. Do you have the picture of him pulled over, Kyle?
3: Oh, no.
14: Uh-huh.
4: So he's pulled over by the cops, and he probably doesn't have it. But anyway, he did have a plate on him, but it was on the dash. And I said, well, the odds between him being a fan of mine or a fan of Rollins, you're probably going to find somebody, the cop will probably be cool and know about the car. Yeah. He said, it wasn't you. I dropped you, and then I dropped Richard. And finally, I dropped Adam Carolla. And he said he's a big fan of Adam Carolla.
14: Wow.
4: And then they gave us, he wanted to see the car. He said, this is Carolla's Ferrari? He's like, yeah. He's like, okay, cool. So it took
3: three
4: to get out of that one. We'll be right back. My name's John Clay Wolf by Cars on the Radio. Hang tight. 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

0: is like a Santa elf.
1: Huh?
0: How's that? When it comes to assembling IKEA stuff.
1: Oh, she's just really good.
0: Oh, my God.
2: Just, I mean, it's just her like, people that build those things.
0: Her right. people.
3: I'll bet she's good with Legos, too.
0: You damn right. Have you seen her deals?
2: Yeah. I mean, look, I think look right
3: this
2: in front
3: one
2: of
3: right
2: us.
3: Here, right?
0: These two cars sitting in the studio, she built both of them.
1: That's amazing. I
0: mean, that's nothing. You ought to see the Titanic.
1: But she, you really have a Titanic Lego.
0: I think she does. I know she's got Millennium Falcon.
1: That's huge.
0: I've seen so much, I'm forgetting what I've seen.
3: She bragged about the Millennium Falcon to me because she knows I'm a big Star Wars fan.
0: Yeah, that was a big one.
3: She says, Bobby.
1: She doesn't speak.
3: You
1: that.
3: Know that I built the Millennium Falcon.
1: Not even close.
3: From the Star Wars.
1: Nope, she's not.
3: This is what the most problem. This bit, the hard part, was the dish for the radar.
1: The dish for the radar.
3: The dish for the radar. The guns, it's simple.
1: Simple.
3: But the radar, this is very, very hard. It's very pretty.
1: It's not even close.
3: Bon, monte de pretty tone.
0: My wife is from Copenhagen,
1: Copenhagen.
0: Denmark.
1: That's how they talk. That's how they
0: and
1: talk.
0: IKEA
1: they
0: was talk. Across the river in Sweden.
2: It's same thing.
1: It's not how they talk.
0: Crab, SoCal, what's up, man?
4: Good morning,
0: hey,
4: John and the gang. Hey, have you guys been talking to Sirius XM by any chance? Because you don't have to edit the, you know, the cussing and stuff.
0: Cussing is actually fun, having to dance around that line. Mm-hmm. Full frontal nudity is exactly that. It's shocking in the beginning, then you lose the dance. Mm-hmm. But, yeah, I've talked to Sirius plenty. Thanks,
4: okay.
0: Crab.
3: And some of those guys overdo it, I'm noticing. Mm-hmm.
0: Janice. Kentucky Janice. Kentucky woman. Janice, are you there?
5: Yes.
0: Do you have Kentucky
5: yes.
0: Woman by
5: yes,
0: Neil Diamond? Have y'all watched Song Sung Blue?
1: I yes. have.
0: Holy smokes, it's good.
1: Great film.
0: Yeah.
1: Great film.
0: What have you got?
5: Neil Diamond is my favorite.
0: You need me as a sidekick, right?
5: Yes.
0: Go ahead, Janice. Tell me about it in the Kentucky Bluegrass.
5: It's an interesting place to live.
0: Okay, well, what is your question? You're calling Mr. Cleo. What can I help you with today? Do you have your credit card ready?
5: I do.
0: All right, let's go.
5: I was wondering if you could let me know if my new boyfriend, Jason, is truly the love of my life, because I've never met anyone like him.
0: I have a vision that he has a kind of short penis. Is that accurate?
1: God.
5: Oh, my Lord.
0: Am I right?
5: No.
0: Nah, come on. Is he right there?
5: No, it's
0: I know you
5: imagine.
0: Can't talk in front of him. I know. You know I know.
5: He's not here, but it's definitely a magic stick.
0: Oh, magic stick. Maybe I'm thinking of your former lover, because I'm definitely getting a feeling of shortness.
5: Yes.
0: Okay. And and is he a younger man than you?
5: Yes.
0: Yeah, see, I know these things. Now, I have a feeling he's a little hillbilly. Have you seen the movie, what they call it, where they were doing drugs and the young man was screwing the old woman with the cocaine fields.
1: Oh, yeah. That's
0: Ozark.
1: Right. Ozark.
0: Do you harvest poppy seeds, Janice, in the Kentucky Bluegrass?
5: I just turned him on to that show. That is crazy. You're definitely dialed in.
0: Okay. I do think he is the love of your life. But I do think he's going to get an insurance policy on you in about 6 months, and then he will kill you, and you will die suddenly, not from shotgun, no, Turley.
2: Oh, no.
0: You will die from a blood disease that the stupid-ass Kentucky doctors cannot figure out.
1: Oh, my God.
0: And they will. You, when you die, mysterically, they will call it old age, and then he will get all the inheritance money and everything else you have. So, yes, he's the love of your life, and you should go forward, but you will live a short life. Thank
5: okay,
0: you, Janice.
5: Great.
0: Thank you.
1: God.
3: Amazing.
0: Some people have it.
1: Yeah.
0: Some people have it.
1: Clearly you do.
2: And you didn't charge anything for it either.
3: That's
0: oh, yeah.
3: very nice.
0: PK, call her back. Get me some money.
3: And I theorize the only reason she doesn't think he's short is because she's seen a lot bigger ones.
2: Okay.
0: Let's just sit here and bake on that for a minute.
3: It's in the voice. Yes. It's in the voice.
0: It's all you, Bob.
3: She had that laugh.
0: No, Song Sung Blue's a badass movie.
2: Yeah,
1: great.
2: Oh, man.
0: It's true.
2: Yeah.
1: It's all based on
0: Neil Diamond impersonation duo with Kate Hudson and I forgot the other guy's name. But Kate Hudson did all her own singing in that.
2: Yep. She was nominated for an Oscar, too.
0: Hugh Jackman.
6: Yeah. Is that right?
2: Yeah.
7: Yep, Hugh Jackman.
6: Oh, Wolverine, yeah.
8: Yeah, in part of the movie, when they opened up for the big band, who was it? Was it Coldplay?
0: Yeah, no, Pearl Jam.
6: Pearl Jam.
2: That was real.
8: I had to look that up. I couldn't. They didn't open up for Pearl Jam, and sure enough, they did. Huh. Yeah.
2: That was at the time, they would do this weird thing where they'd just kind of find something local that wasn't anything related to their music.
8: Right.
2: And other bands were doing that in the 90s. It was kind of the cool thing to do, grunge bands. And that they just picked them. Getting
7: that's
2: that call,
7: so
2: it was amazing.
7: Cool. Mm.
0: My wife had no idea that Neil Diamond sang all those songs. Do you know he's one of the wealthiest songwriter musicians of all time?
8: I believe that.
0: When he got divorced in like 20 years ago, he had to write his old lady check for $150 million.
7: Oh, wow.
0: Yep. 150.
7: What? I haven't seen that yet. I promised my mom I'd watch it with her.
8: What did she deserve that money? Nothing.
0: She.
8: Don't say it. Don't say it. Hey, you know.
0: She put out like a pack mule.
8: I got that's some sad news for Bobo.
0: What?
8: Sorry, Bob. Hope you're sitting down. Reba McEntire.
0: Died?
2: What?
8: Nope.
2: Oh.
8: She's getting engaged. She's getting married.
7: What?
2: No.
7: Yeah. No
8: longer available for you. Rex Lynn is
7: that
8: the new
7: son
8: husband.
7: Of a bitch.
8: She talked about her plans for the big wedding coming up, and let's just say there will be animals involved, not in the honeymoon, but in the
0: before
8: wedding.
0: We hear her talk, wait. Bobo, can you impersonate her a little bit back when y'all were dating?
9: Hey, Bobo. You don't come up and have a drink with me?
0: You've said this so many times, I'm starting to believe it happened.
7: I really can't talk about it.
2: Here's Reba, the real one.
10: Well, we're going to have dogs there. And I have two grand dogs, Watson and Belle. So they may be the ring bearers or something like that. But we have to have our animals in there. We've got longhorns and donkeys, horses, and everything there at the place, cats. And we have a lot of fun with them.
0: We have Reba here in the studio. Reba, it's so good to hear you. I'm glad to find out that you have found the love of your life. Now, what's up with all these dogs and animals?
9: Well, hi, y'all. I thought I'd just drop by and tell you about my wedding. Now, we're not going to get married now for another 9 years.
8: 9 years?
9: Yes, because I got a contract with the Young Sheldon.
8: Got it.
9: And, of course, Happy's Place. You seen Happy's Place?
8: I have. It's good. It's a good show.
9: Everybody loves the show. Yep. You know that's not my real heart.
8: I believe you.
9: I still have my real heart.
8: You do.
9: But it's not that red.
8: Not that red.
9: Not that red like that. We like animals at the wedding. I'll tell you one thing. When I met your friend Bobo, I understand you asked him to leave the room.
8: I did.
0: Yes.
9: Thank you.
8: Yep.
9: When I met him, I had a duck with me.
2: The duck? Really?
9: My little pet duck.
2: Oh, yeah.
9: Duck. Now, I wasn't new by then. I had already had 4 number ones.
8: Sure.
9: And about 20 numbered top tens.
8: Yeah, you were a big
9: guy. Because of George Strait, damn his ass.
8: Mm-hmm.
9: But I was kind of famous by then. It looked like a queen.
8: Sure.
9: Yeah, I did a lot of training.
8: Yep.
9: A lot of exercise. And got off the cocaine.
2: It
9: was very
2: really?
9: Good for my career. Good for my career. And for my singing voice. And then that's when I did Is There Life Out There?
8: I remember that song.
9: It was a very popular song.
8: Very
9: and it's
8: well.
9: Not about what you think.
8: No.
9: It was about my duck.
8: No.
9: I love my duck. And me and Rex love our animals. And they're going to be at the wedding in 9 years. That's going to be 2035. And we plan to have it at the truck stop right outside of Blanchard, Oklahoma, where I did my first live gig. I
8: didn't know this.
9: Yeah. I was a stripper.
8: No, you weren't. No.
2: Wow.
8: Didn't happen.
9: Yeah.
8: No.
9: At a place called Two Tone Pie.
8: No.
2: So this song is about your duck?
9: Yeah, that's my duck.
2: Really?
9: Claire Bell.
8: No, she's not sure.
9: Claire Bell. She's never sure.
8: No.
9: She's very doubtful.
8: And now she's just wondering what she's living for, right?
9: They said when I was on stage, and since I'd do an hour and a half with all the clothing changes there, I wouldn't see her for an hour and a half.
8: Uh-huh.
9: And my stage manager said she was just tore up.
8: I bet.
9: And I would get off stage. I'd get a little teary-eyed thinking about it, but I would get off stage, and I would open a can of corn.
2: Really?
0: Stop it!
9: And I would feed Claire Bear the whole can.
0: Okay.
9: And with ducks, if you overfeed them, especially high starch, with corn ears, they go into what they call a corn coma.
2: Corn coma.
9: That would calm her down.
2: R.I.P.
0: Thank you.
7: We thought one time.
0: Bring him back. It's her.
7: We thought one time in Little Rock. I did a song about Little Rock. One time she was in Little Rock, and we thought she had died.
8: Hell no.
7: She didn't move for 3 days.
8: Why?
7: And I was on, I'll never forget, I was on stage singing, Have You Ever Cheated On Me?
8: Yeah, I remember the song.
7: And I look down, here comes Clarabelle, and she's waddling along.
8: She's fine.
7: Want more corn.
8: And happy in there.
7: Sweet thing. She's still alive.
2: Oh, she, really?
7: Yeah, awesome. She's 49 years old. I think the corn might have been good for her.
0: 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We will be right back. So much he has done. His
6: 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The John Clay Wolf Show.
11: 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They all adore him. 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
1: This isn't a car call, but I'm Aiden. You say Reba's got the what?
2: The heavies. She's got the heavies, John, and ain't nobody cheating on that.
1: Is Reba a large-chested, voluptuous woman?
2: I don't know. You tell me.
1: Well, you said she's got the heavies. What are you talking about?
2: That's exactly what I'm
1: Okay. All right, back to work. RAV4, 91,000 miles. Wife wants to buy a Kia Soul. She's convinced that the RAV4 is worth more. Just curious. It's probably, I don't know, RAV4, 08, off the top of my head, 91,000 miles, V6. What's it, 8 grand, 10 grand? 8 grand, 10 grand? Yeah, that's about right, Dave. I mean, Jason.
3: Okay.
1: Thanks. David in El Paso, 57,000 mile Lariat. You want 30 grand? Nah, I can't make that work. Not an 18 with 57. Nah, I don't think that's right. Where are you getting that from? Mm-mm.
4: All righty.
1: I mean, it's F-150 gas, right?
4: Yeah, sure.
1: What's the least you'll take for it?
4: 27.
1: Load it up into GiveMeTheVIN.com. I'll look at it at 27. Glenn, 72 El Camino 350 V8 turbo transmission, 20,000 on the motor, on the odor, 52 on the Odo, might be turned over. I mean, Glenn, let's be honest with one another at this point. Are you there?
5: Yes, I'm here.
1: How long would it take you to go into the cluster of that car and put 3,000 miles on it?
5: I don't think I'd want to run it back.
1: No. I'm not
5: you
1: saying
5: how run the speedometer back.
1: Yeah, I'm saying how long would it take you to do that?
5: To run the speedometer back?
1: Hmm? 30 minutes or 40?
5: I wouldn't do that. That's
1: I didn't ask if you'd do it. I asked you how long it'd take you.
5: I don't know.
1: Okay. Well, there's a lot of people that do, and especially on a 72 because nobody cares. But you're giving me all these stats about how many are on the Odo, but it might be turned over, like over 100,000 miles. When they're restored cars and they're that old, it don't matter. The Odo just doesn't matter. Right. That's what I said to that guy earlier. Prove to me this car has 9,000 original miles, and he absolutely could not prove it. And when I go to sell it, if I'm giving actual mile money, then I've got to sell it with actual mile money, and I've got to prove it. So, and there is ways to prove it. But anyway, so you got a 72 El Camino with a 350 in it.
5: Uh-huh.
1: All right. You want 25
5: got
1: grand.
5: A little cam in it.
1: Uh-huh.
5: And it's got a Edelbrock high-rise air gap intake.
6: Let me tell you what Melvin Post is packing right here. I've got 411 Posi track out back, 750 double pumper, Edelbrock intake, scored over 30, 11-1 pop-up pistons, turbojet, 390 horsepower. We're talking some muscle.
1: Was it born an SS?
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1: It's a 15 grand car, man. 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My name is John Clay Wolf. Be right back.
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0: Hey, I just pulled up the cameras. 11:30.
1: Wow. Bloody Mary number 9.
0: I just told Reggie, I was like, do we have more tables? Do we used to have more tables that were on the dance floor? I said, you need to open up the back patio. This bitch is going to get out of hand quick. I told him we needed more bartenders. We got three. Three ain't going to be able to handle this. Three. If you're a good bartender, run to Walnut Springs. I bet you anything we're needing is help. He just told me he's on his way to the liquor store.
1: What?
0: To go get more.
2: That ain't good.
0: No.
2: You're a band, just show up tonight. If you're a waitress or a bartender, show up. Just show up. We'll
3: show up
2: you
3: with liquor, though, too, please.
2: Yeah.
0: Yeah. No, we can't sell non-stamped liquor, dumbass.
3: Right. I know. It's a joke.
0: Yeah. The weather's good is what's happening.
2: Beautiful, man. Couldn't be better.
0: Yeah. I'm concerned. And I've got my daughter's graduation today, so I can only be down there for a minute.
1: Oh, yeah.
0: Not that Reggie can't handle it. But we're just normally not this busy.
2: Sure.
0: I was like, go ahead and load up because we're going to sell it anyway. And I think maybe he's going to load up right now. Sounds like what he's doing. He's not out. He's just
3: getting ready.
2: Getting close.
3: Yeah. It's right. Prepare.
2: Not even noon on a Saturday.
0: Reggie, our average cost of car is $40,000. We buy 100 a day. Don't be afraid to spend money on stuff.
2: Right. Right.
0: What do you got?
2: Imagine you had a brand new black Corvette Z06 and you just and you start the motor and you know you want to rev it a little bit.
3: Yeah.
2: Boom, boom, boom, right? And then some lady walks up and kicks the side of your car.
1: Oh.
2: Yeah, this actually did happen. We have a video of this. If you want to go to jcwshow.com and watch this video. She walks over, kicks the car door, and goes off on this guy because she has sensitive ears and doesn't appreciate the room.
4: Hey, you understand what I said to you, sir?
5: I understand, ma'am.
4: I will call the police.
5: I'm calling the police.
4: And have them enforce the law. Do you understand?
5: You just kicked my vehicle, ma'am.
4: Do you understand?
5: You just kicked my vehicle.
0: Kick her!
4: Do you understand? I'm
5: back away from my car
4: right
5: now.
0: It's like Randy yesterday with that chick.
5: Back away from my
0: throw water on her.
5: Back
0: throw
5: away
0: water
5: from my car.
4: You have to certify that you understand me.
0: What?
2: I punch you right in the puss.
0: In the what?
4: What?
2: The
4: you're
2: face.
4: My ears. Do you understand me? You have mental retardation.
0: What?
5: Please back away from me, ma'am.
4: Don't do that again with your car. It's illegal.
0: Is she a robot?
2: No, sounds like one. Fat robot.
3: And man.
2: Because, you know, if I was him, I would just be going. Just make it worse.
0: That's
1: sound
0: the
1: like
0: moment
1: that horse.
0: When you have to breathe in.
2: Did it really?
3: Yeah, because she's baiting him.
2: Of
3: for
2: course.
3: Sure.
1: Yeah.
3: I just leave. I mean, it's not even worth the time.
2: Yeah.
1: Well, she kicked the car.
3: I know.
0: She kicked his car?
3: Yeah. C8.
2: The Z.
0: Then what is she wanting from him?
3: To not rev his car.
2: Understand that you hear me and you will not turn this car on and rev it any longer. I need you to say that you understand. No.
3: Just go
1: away. Do you understand me?
2: I'd like to run you over.
3: She walks over.
2: I know. Kicks the car.
3: Kicks the car.
2: Right.
3: I mean,
2: she assaulted
0: his car.
2: That's
3: what would you do? They did the fire chicken. Somebody came up and just
0: kicked it.
3: Because they're going to bait you. Man. Somebody's going to bait you. You know that.
0: You got two things you could do.
3: Yeah.
0: React grossly.
1: Yeah.
0: Or drive away. I don't know.
2: Smart man with something to lose drives away.
0: Right.
1: But she's got those Dahmer glasses, man.
2: I know. She's.
0: I bet on Dahmer glasses today.
2: You're right. She's baiting. She's just baiting him, hoping he'll do something stupid.
1: You're a little hipper, though. You got the wing.
3: But part of you wants to do something to
2: her.
3: Of
2: course. You
1: know, absolutely.
2: We're all sick to death of Karens. We're so sick.
3: Can you mace
2: sick.
3: Her?
0: Turley's the worst road
3: oh,
0: ranger.
3: Oh, yeah. No, this is like, I've gotten a lot better. There was times. Oh, yeah.
0: Did you have to go to therapy?
3: I just
0: sounds like
3: out,
0: you might have had to a little bit.
3: There was a moment where one got really out of control, and this
2: you
3: is when Lucas was
2: person.
3: Younger. I'm like,
0: were you with your wife?
3: No, with my kid, Lucas, at the time. He was.
0: Did he start crying?
3: Probably 10, 11, somewhere in there. He was old enough to know, like, he had that look, like he was scared. I was like, damn.
1: Oh.
3: Yeah, I probably don't need to do this.
0: You
1: I've seen you get
0: you
1: weird,
0: start
1: dude.
0: Yelling at him. Tell him to shut up.
1: I've given you speeches before in the car. We used to drive together all the time, and I've been like, Turley. You got listen. That bad emotion will eat you up.
3: Well, and I've seen so many people get shot now, and I'm like, I can't do that anymore. I have to. But can you mace her? Would you do that? You know, you just spray some mace at them. I don't know
6: what the rules are on mace, on non-lethal aggression.
3: Like mace and drive away.
6: I get it.
1: I like the little electric things.
3: Little
1: zappers?
6: No, that's stun gun. You can't do that.
3: But then drive away. Just go, leave.
6: Yeah. Do it on the way.
3: Yeah.
6: Yeah. I think mace is a good idea, Mike, if you're going to drive away.
1: Tom, if history's taught us anything,
6: yes,
1: it's that you can tase anybody.
6: Okay.
1: Okay. Michael Corleone, Godfather, 1974.
6: Okay.
7: So what now?
3: With her, she's. I mean, I don't think there's.
6: No, they drove.
3: No police.
6: That's the end of it. Nobody got called. Nobody got killed.
3: Just makes
6: you. But the question was, what would you do?
7: When?
6: If somebody kicked your.
7: Hey, here's Reg. I got it. Pre-K. I got it. Reg.
8: Yeah.
7: Tell me about it. Are you in emergency mode?
8: Yeah, I'm just going to get. I had to go to the bank, get a bunch of things, and then send the whatever Granberry to get the liquor and booze.
7: Are you out, or are you just worried you're going to run out?
8: Yeah, I'm worried. I don't want to run out.
7: There's no reason to.
8: I needed it.
7: What about beer?
8: Beer and booze.
7: Are you on T-Mobile or something?
3: His phone's not good.
7: You said beer and boot?
8: AT&T. I'm at AT&T.
7: How's your keg situation?
8: It's fine.
7: I noticed they're not pouring many kegs. Hey, should I put a shout out on the radio to a bartender? Because I'm telling you, if I ask for a bartender right now, you're going to get one.
8: Yeah, all right.
7: Yeah, what? Yes? No.
8: Yes.
7: Yes. Okay. Tell the people what you need.
8: I need a bartender in Walnut Springs Roadhouse for this bike rally like today.
7: Like now, not today. Like now. Let's so, and the, yes, do they need right to be now. TABC certified?
8: Preferably.
7: Okay. And do we have enough beer to open up the upstairs bar? Because you're going to need it, I think.
8: Yeah.
7: Okay. Do you have enough ice?
8: Yeah, I had ice delivered today.
7: Okay. Because upstairs will be too hard to set up full, but you can go beer up there. I just if it's that busy, I just opened up the cameras and just looked. If it's that busy at 11:30 in the morning, that bitch is going to be
8: busy at 10:15.
7: That bitch is going to be wall to wall at 3:00.
8: I opened it at 10:15.
7: All right. Hang in there, young samurai. This is a test from above.
8: I know, I got it.
7: So, how do they? Do you want to put out your phone number? Do you mind putting out your phone number for the bartenders?
8: 512-695-3360.
7: 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Do what?
8: Preferably a girl.
1: Right.
3: Beggars can't be choosers right now.
7: You know, some of those guys are fast. Yeah. Some of those guys are fast. Like that other dude that went and worked at. Anyway, at this point, it's all good. I'm so glad that we've got Jill this today. But, she's busy in the sidebar. They're going to get hammered. It's going to be fun. We just need another hand. Maybe two.
8: Yep.
7: All right, man. Thanks, guys. Little operations management on national radio for the Walnut Springs Roadhouse during the bike rally.
3: Somebody's in California like, what?
7: What
6: all
7: the hell?
6: Yeah,
7: this is my life.
6: Right.
7: This is my life.
6: Exactly what
7: it
6: do.
7: Does not end.
6: Every day.
7: We'll be right back.
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1: 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Backtracks.
2: Ah!
3: What was that?
4: This week
1: and... Between Reg and Bobbo, they're all both in the weeds. In the
2: oh,
1: weeds.
2: Boy!
1: In the weeds. Backtracks is Rolling Stones.
4: Yeah.
1: Cut one.
4: Not the ones from last week.
1: No, we changed
4: way.
1: It up.
4: Yeah.
1: Cut one. Cut two. 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And also get... Wait, Keith Richards, here you are. Tell us a little
5: Keith,
1: bit of backstory on this.
5: Excuse me, lad.
2: What's the matter?
5: I've only had a bit of your whiskey this morning. Oh, I like it a lot. It's the first drink I've had in 12 minutes.
2: Yeah, 12 minutes, yeah.
5: That's a long time. I talked to Bobbo. Uh-huh. Your man Bobbo. He's not very smart.
2: Yes, he is.
5: But no, but he's got great taste in music. He's got, do you know, he's got a double LP.
2: Double LP?
5: Hoppy. Of our last recorded album with Charlie on drums, the blue and lonesome,
2: yeah,
5: lonesome and blue. It's a bunch of blues songs we did on an album, and an LP copy is probably.

0: probably worth $1,000 or something like that.
1: Maybe so.
0: Maybe 40.
1: Maybe so.
0: What do you do with pounds? With I don't know. It's a very nice record. It's from a place called Born Late Records.
2: Oh, very nice.
0: Which is sounds a little crass, but it's better being born early. I've seen that.
1: Oh, okay. Right. All right.
0: Not enough opium in the house
3: Cut
0: for that.
3: Cut one. I'm completely lost. Cut one. Cut two. I got that one.
0: Yeah.
3: Crab, California, what you got?
4: Wild Horses and It's Only Rock and Roll.
3: No, on both counts. That was a swing and a miss, dude. That was bad. Crap.
2: He was so mad, too.
3: I know it. 800-800-723-4800-800-radio. Let's let the guys fill in the phones so that we can get the answer to the backtracks bit. I don't have time to do Jeopardy today, GG.
0: Well,
2: do you want to do a throwback clip of the week here from a viral clip that Pre-K finds each week?
0: Oh, yes. Boy.
2: Yeah, I'll hit his open real quick.
5: Hey. It's the throwback. Remember that? Throwback clip of the week.
2: There's Pre-K.
0: Awesome.
2: What's the viral clip of this week?
6: Our viral clip this week is one of my favorite, you know, old school bangers. I don't know if everybody like me used to go on E-Bombs World back in the day and find these, you know, funny clips. But it's from a Montgomery, Alabama flea market.
3: Who all seen the leprechaun say yeah?
6: Yeah. Not that one. We love that one, too.
3: Yes.
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0: So it just keeps going on.
1: He looks like a preacher.
0: His eyes. I remember this now because of the eyes.
2: You think he's doing some of that cocaine?
0: Oh, yeah.
2: He looks like he's a little jacked up on mini-mall cocaine.
3: That's old.
1: Pre-K, how is the life of a undiscovered white rapper at this point in the game?
0: You know, you feel like a diamond in the dirt, man. You feel like a, you know, underground king that ain't been crowned. But it's all good, because I do it because I love it. I got my new project out right now, Electric Blue. So, yeah, you know, it's rolling and we're keeping it going.
1: You know, I'm negotiating with the radio stations right now. Maybe I should force. I've really tried before. You know I have. I've, like, really pushed to get them to play your stuff on their hip-hop channels.
0: Oh, yeah. I mean, we've tried the hip-hop. Have they ever gone country?
1: Oh, we went country, too.
0: Yeah. Show enough.
1: They just write it off as, dang. Oh, that's just Crazy John again.
0: They ain't ready just crazy for it, John. Man.
4: Is this one of your new cuts right here?
5: I love Welch's Grape Soda.
6: Oh, Welch's Grape. Welch is great.
1: Eddie Vedder, what do you think? Good morning, Eddie Vedder. I haven't seen you in a while. What do you think about Pre-K's? Do you have any advice for Pre-K breaking into the hip-hop scene as a middle-aged white man with an afro?
7: Well, hi, DJ Pre-K. Gonna sing for your records. Gonna sing for your records.
4: Oh, wow.
7: Pre-K's young man making those songs about love, bitches, and cocaine. You got to sing from your heart. Put your lungs around it. When you love what you do, you ought to do it for money. Do it for the money. Money. Money. Money.
1: Thank you, Eddie Vedder.
2: Awesome. It's always good to see you.
1: We've got to finish that backtrack thing we started. Yes. Let's go cut one. Preaching.
4: Hold on here.
1: Cut two. Kevin in Pennsylvania, what's your guesses, sir?
8: Cumberland Dyson, only rock and roll.
1: Negative. What are you, Pittsburgh or Philly?
8: I'm closer to Philly.
1: Cool. All right. Speech impediment Terrence, what are your guesses?
9: Okay, hi there.
1: Yeah, what are your two guesses on the Rolling Stones backtracks?
9: The Rolling Stones, I'm not sure if it's going to be the best one.
1: Okay.
9: Very good. Okay, have a good day, okay?
1: Okay, thank you, man. Rick in Arlington, what are your two guesses?
10: Paint It Black and Brown Sugar.
1: Negative. Robert in Nashville, Tennessee, what are your two guesses?
11: Beast of Burden and Bitch.
1: Yeah. Bitch! Bitch! Sell that, Bitch!
3: Knocked it out, part boy.
1: Nice job, sir.
3: Damn.
1: So you go to jcwshow.com, and since Bitch was part of it, we have a new Sell That Bitch t-shirt that just went up, and I insist that you pick that one.
4: Oh, we do.
1: Does that work for you, Robert?
11: Okay.
1: All right. I'm going to put you on hold. Pre-K can get your information, send you the stuff, and... Pre-K, send him a new Sell That Bitch t-shirt off of our merch page at Give Me the Vin. 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
0: Faux show.
1: You know what I get to do now, JD?
12: What's that?
1: What do you think I get to do now?
12: You get to go relax and hang out at their motorcycle rally and do nothing else the rest of the day. No?
1: No, I get to go to work.
12: Where are you going to work?
1: In town.
4: Oh. He's going to bartend.
1: I got to go make sure we got the canteen. And I'm sure it's busting at the seams.
12: Yes.
1: And make sure that the roadhouse is working right and the steakhouse is working right. And then I've got to go across to the garage and get showered and get dressed up and drive to Fort Worth to pick up my wife and kids. Then drive to Dallas to meet my daughter at... Graduation dinner at 5,
12: yeah.
1: And then we go over to SMU to the stadium for 7 o'clock commencement and then come home. And then if I'm back in time, I'm probably going to come back here.
12: So nothing.
1: And then tomorrow at noon, I'm going to Los Angeles.
12: Why?
1: Well, got work out there. I haven't been out there in 6 weeks.
12: Okay.
1: And then I've got to do a deal with Jeff Dunham Monday.
12: Oh, Jeff.
1: Yep, that video.
12: Yep. Great guy.
1: I've got some new buyers that I've got to interview, and then sell the cars on the block at Manheim Wednesday in Cal. But I got to get up early and do Dallas remote first, and then pick up Foos, and we're going to Nebraska to a Roadster show and take the Boydster number one that we bought, and he's refurbished, and we sold it to a guy in San Antonio, and we're meeting him up there.
12: You make my head hurt.
0: Before all that, though, there's a video coming up next,
1: there's
0: right?
1: a video coming up next that just got done overnight that we shot a couple of days ago. And then...
12: And?
1: Somewhere I'll relax. I don't know.
12: I bet you won't.
1: We'll be back in a minute, West Coast. Hang tight, everybody else. See you next week. Remember to go to jcwshow.com and send us your email address. Go click email John, contact John, so that we can put you on our database. So at our final terrestrial show, the 27th of June, we can send you a blast email and let you know where we land, because we're in the middle of negotiations with two companies and kind of three on what we're fixing to do. Be right back.

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0: Saturday morning, the 16th day of the great month of May. Good morning, J.D. Ryan.
1: Good morning, Johnny.
0: Good morning, Michael Turley.
2: Morning.
0: Bobby Brown will be here in a momento, por favor.
1: There you go.
2: He's strolling over now.
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2: I was wondering if that really had four-wheel drive.
3: He lied.

0: quickly ruin my reputation. 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You can watch the show and listen instead of just on the radio. And speaking of, quick quid quo pro, Clarice. I've said it before, and now I'm getting serious. You need to... Actually, Rob, we need to get a collector on our JCW show site so we can keep people, like an email collector, so we can keep people advised of where we're going and where they can find us.
1: Oh, yeah. Be the first to know.
0: Yeah, because the week before the 4th of July, so that is June 27th will be our last terrestrial radio show at a celebration of 20 years on terrestrial radio. And the party will be, I don't know where it's going to be.
2: Big party.
1: Should have a throat house.
2: Yeah.
0: I mean, we'll figure it out. I mean, it's...
1: I know, it's a lot of work. I know.
0: It's not the work. No. I'm fine with all that. I just want to do it close enough to people where they can come.
1: True.
0: And we might want to do one in California also the week before. We've got to figure that out. Anyway, our last terrestrial broadcast will be June 27th, Saturday. And what we are doing after that is not top secret, but there are negotiations going on with other providers and networks. And I would tell you if I knew.
2: Okay, fair enough.
0: I mean, I could tell you where we are today.
2: Sure.
0: I mean, there's an offer on the table to continue the radio show and to clear it in 120 cities.
2: Damn.
0: And you know, the one thing they pulled out was New York City, WAXQ, which was the one that, since I'm a Sopranos fag.
1: You like that one?
0: That was the one Tony listened to.
3: Yeah, yeah.
2: Oh.
0: Right.
2: Yeah, you got to be on that one.
0: And my mom's grave in Greenwich, Connecticut is under the signal of that one.
3: Okay.
2: So she could listen.
3: Very special. Very special.
0: So, yeah. You know, and a lot of my childhood, teenagehood, was up there. And it was like we were never good enough to be on there. You know, we would get on LA, that, anywhere you want. But not WAXQ.
2: No,
0: that one. You know, and what they said is Bob Pittman is the chairman of iHeart. No BS. 4 years ago, we were really working on this when we changed the syndication model.
3: Yep. Yeah.
0: The excuse was Bob Pittman listens to that station in New York City.
2: Okay.
0: And we're afraid if he hears your show, he'll get pissed.
3: No.
0: People love it.
3: Really?
0: So I met Bob at his suite. He had an after-hours party, and we became, decent acquaintances. I was trying to help him with his airplane insurance. He's a pilot. Anyway, this week, they talked to Bob, and Bob wants to do this across the country. But they're still pulling back on WXQ. And I said, did you talk to Bob about it? Like, no. You know, let's do that. I think he's cool.
2: I think you would be.
0: I think he's fine.
2: Yeah. That'd be fun.
0: Yeah. So
2: New York.
0: So there is a chance that is not our last terrestrial broadcast.
2: If they can pull New York out of there.
0: It's just, there's more than one if, but.
2: Well, sure. I know you're in negotiations. I know you're
3: right.
1: But if we had a site where people could send in their email to get an alert to know right away, be the first to know, that'd be great, right?
0: Yeah. So, Rob, if you could put something together on jcwshow.com for our listeners and our fans to put in their email address so we can keep them apprised of what we're doing. And also you can go to our Facebook page, John Clay Wolf Show, or our YouTube channel, John Clay Wolf. It's very narcissistic, vain branding. It's my name. It's all me.
2: It's all me. It's a lot of people.
0: Yeah, it is. It's JD. It's Bobo. It's Turley. It's Pre-K. It's what's that kid's name that's in middle school over there?
1: He's not in middle school.
3: Kyle. Kid Spicoli.
0: Hey, Kyle, we need to go down and video a little bit after the show because town, Walnut, is packed.
3: Yeah.
0: We're doing a biker rally. And we need to get some shots. This is the warm-up for the big one in October. October 20th.
1: 22nd.
0: 22nd through the what?
1: 24th.
0: Yep. That one's going to be 5 times this size, maybe 10.
1: It's a warm-up, the walnutspringsrally.com for all that information.
2: October
1: on that.
2: 22nd through the 24th with Armadillo, Harley Davidson, the Law Tigers. You got all kinds of sponsors.
4: Harley, yeah. So Harley has to. It was a Harley deal, but they have to put the name of the closest Harley shop.
2: So it's Armadillo.
4: Yeah.
2: Okay. Bloodline Custom Cycles.
4: I don't like that name that much.
2: From Canton.
4: Armadillo. Good morning, Amarillo. We're rocking in here on the Armadillo. And we are, actually, Bob, aren't we? Isn't the station Amarillo the Armadillo?
3: Caper, the Armadillo in Amarillo, Texas.
2: Stokers.
4: And that
2: also
4: will be 20 years in June.
5: Is that right?
4: Amarillo.
1: One of the furthest one out for syndication.
4: It was the first one. So when we started in Wichita Falls, Armadillo, Amarillo was our first affiliate. And then Abilene was our second affiliate. That was when I was learning. And we were connecting it with Barracks Streaming Boxes. And I was the engineer. No BS. And I got to a point with the switcher and the SIMI, and I did have to bring in this guy named John White to get me some. I was a hell of a lot better at what you're doing, Charlie, back then than I am now. Because I actually built the system, and some of this crap in here is still from that original setup. Yeah. Just a few pieces.
1: Yeah, there is.
4: Mm-hmm.
1: You could tell because they're so old.
4: I didn't realize that you'd been on for 16 years.
1: Yeah, 16. It's the longest I've ever had, I guess, a job in one place.
2: Especially a radio job.
1: Yeah,
2: man.
1: Radio, you bounce
2: years
1: around.
2: In radio is forever.
4: What was your longest radio job, JD?
2: This. The Russ Martin Show was 10 years.
4: Yeah.
2: And that was it. That was the longest one till then.
4: Bob, how many years did you do in a Cumulus? Five?
3: 91 to 99.
4: Oh, that's more than five.
3: Yeah. Just shy of 9 years.
4: I could have kept that together if I knew Lindy then and knew you, because I could have been y'all's translator.
3: Right. Well, Lindy and I translate fine. The suits, we had some really radical suits. You've met those guys. You met the higher-up guys, the super, what we used to call super salesmen.
4: Right.
3: You know, they're not just salesmen. He's the GM.
4: He's the super salesman. Yeah. They are super salespeople.
3: John, I'm just calling because I want you to buy this.
4: No, I'm just calling because I'm worried about you and your dog and your mama. Mm. And I want to know about the family, and I want to know about everything. And I'm like, hey, before we get to that, can we get down to business?
2: There you go.
4: We'll talk about family and dead dogs later.
3: They are homie on the outside.
4: 800-800-7234, 800-800-RADIO. The F6 video is going up next Saturday. Ooh. Not this Saturday. Because something happened with Supercar Blondie. It's a bunch of crap. It's fine. But it was definitely supposed to go out this Saturday. And the people over in Dubai changed something.
1: Dubai?
4: That's where she is. Alex Hershey. She lives in Dubai. Supercar Blondie is the largest automotive influencer in the world. And she is the one doing the reveal on it on Thursday. Mm-hmm. And the idea was for us to, since she has such a ridiculous following of 120 million followers, that we put all of our media out on it right after. So that when the algorithm's lifting it up,
2: sure,
4: it'll grab all ours and we'll all benefit. So we kicked the can. We punted to next Saturday. But we were ready.
1: So is Dubai saying hold on?
4: No, not the country or government of Dubai.
1: Yeah,
4: the people we're dealing with in Dubai said hold on.
2: Jeez.
4: Hold on.
2: Hold on.
4: Well, we went to the track on Monday. And there he is. Look at that picture up there. So the Newman Ferrari, we got the...
2: Oh, there.
4: Here's a little insider look at the video that's coming out. We got the Newman Ferrari, we got the F6, and we were racing each other.
1: Oh, damn. That's going to be good on the video.
4: Yeah, and we had cameras everywhere.
1: Oh.
4: Yep.
1: All right, this is the one you got to watch then.
4: Yeah. Yep. Do you have any... I thought I gave you a little short of the F6 that we could play.
2: If you want to see this stuff, it's jcwshow.com. 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
4: I know I did, Kyle.
1: He'll probably have it during the break.
4: Okay.
1: Yeah. See another reason? Go to jcwshow.com.
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1: For a brat?
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1: 1,000 miles. Need to get wife a new car. Have you even looked at Have you looked at new cars yet on trade?
2: No, I'm waiting to see if Chevy put the 5.7 back in their stuff coming up this next year.
1: Mm-hmm.
2: So it's kind of what we're waiting on.
1: Oh, it doesn't matter.
2: But I need to get her a new car regardless.
1: Sounds like $20,000 off the top of my head.
2: Okay. Good to know.
1: Yeah, let me know. Thanks. Pete, Florida, 58 Buick Roadmaster Estate Wagon. What else?
3: Yeah, man, what's going on?
1: Not much. Where in Florida?
3: About an hour between Fort Lickerdale and Mickey Mouse, Fort Pierce County.
1: Okay. Estate wagon, like average rough or clean?
3: Oh, this thing is in like really great shape. Original paint, all original chrome, stainless. I picked it up not too long ago out of Southern California. It was like my third old pre-war Buick, and all of them come from there just like in really good shape.
1: Where'd you buy it?
3: Got some to it. What's that?
1: Where did you buy it?
3: I bought it from the second owner, which bought it from a photograph in 1960.
1: And how did you find him from Florida?
3: Out of an auto buy article. Black and white photograph. It was in there for like 2-3 months in a row. It was there and there and there. And I just finally said, you know what the heck, I'm just going to call this guy.
1: Did you give him 15
3: grand? The old guy answered the phone, and sure enough.
1: Did you give him 15 grand for it?
3: No, I ended up buying it for like $30,000. But it's a pretty awesome piece, and as the story goes, is the original owner, I didn't find out till later on that he bought it from a photograph, was Cecil B. DeMille ordered it new in 58, kicked off every box on it, made it the Riviera.
1: Was that the guy in Poison, the guitar player for Poison, C.C. DeMille?
4: No.
3: Oh. No, Cecil B. DeMille, he's kind of the guy that put, you know, the movies on the map. Motion pictures back in the day, and then him and his buddies created Paramount Pictures.
1: Okay. Well, that one's too high for me. What else you got?
3: I got a couple old Mustangs in there. As I told the guy on the phone when I called over, I listened to your guys' radio show, and you know, I keep up with you a little bit on YouTube. Definitely learned a lot. I'm a car guy, kind of cut from the same mold as you guys, so I got a bunch of stuff over here.
1: Mm-hmm.
3: I got a 65 Fastback Mustang. It's a GT350 replica. Pretty much looks like the real deal, but it's not. So instead of, you know, paying $500,000 mm-hmm. or $1 million for one, I bought it, and we were going to use it for, you know, the track out here at Sebring. I got a 2017 GT350R, another car that we were going to use for the track.
1: I'm probably better on that one than any of them because... Those newer stuff, there's not so much variable in it. People don't get their feelings hurt. Hey, go to givemethevin.com and load that sucker up. 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
1: And local guys, Dallas, Fort Worth, Waco, Austin, if y'all want a rally today, bike rally, this thing in Walnut Springs, this little warm-up deal turned out to be more than I thought it would be.
2: Really?
1: It's pretty good. It's good. I'm excited.
2: Good folks.
1: Yeah, I'm really glad that that little conflict happened with the two event organizers,
2: uh-huh.
1: and they did this one. Because this is a good warm-up for the next one. But they're doing the one I started last year, the Texas Rattlesnake Rally.
2: Yep.
1: That's what this one's called, and I have nothing to do with it, which is great. Because
2: sure.
1: guess what I had to do to plan it?
3: What?
1: Nothing. Nothing. Not one damn thing. And it is so refreshing.
2: Yes.
1: Planted a seed a year ago. And then the next, the big one, October 22nd through the 24th, the Walnut Springs Rally. That's great to have two of them here.
2: Sure.
1: Perfect.
2: Damn right. It's good for town, man.
1: You were asking me something, Bob.
2: Good for town.
1: On when, off air.
2: Oh, did you get a burrito?
1: Yeah.
2: Excellent.
4: The Wolf Pack showed up unannounced.
5: Unannounced.
4: Uh-huh. JD was just asking me, hey, are we expecting any guests? I was like, no. He's
5: I make sure
4: locking his gun up, ready,
5: sure
4: ready to
5: that
4: go.
5: We're safe up here. I'm kind of the quiet safety.
1: You're Wilford Brimley from the firm.
5: I am.
1: I don't get paid to be suspicious.
5: Right.
1: I forgot something like that.
5: So I was just making sure that we were safe. And I asked Mike, are we expecting anybody? Because I'm going to lock the doors.
1: Right.
5: And he said, no, we're not expecting anyone. Just at that moment, the entire wolf pack came up the stairs.
4: Oh, Anthony's birthday.
5: And I just stared at him for a minute and go, do I shoot these people? No.
1: And where all are they from? One of them's here local, Dave. And then Dave. The other guys, do you know?
5: Anthony's birthday. I know that.
1: I don't know how far they travel.
4: One's from Louisiana. I mean, they're all over. Yeah.
5: All over.
1: Yeah. There's a handful of them. I think they're having a strategy meeting, a secret, like in the Godfather when they had the bosses together and they met. That's what they're doing out here.
2: They do gather that way. Yeah, this isn't the whole wolf pack. We've got thousands of people out there, but this is like the dignitaries.
1: Right.
2: There you go.
1: This is it. Yeah. 800-800-7234-800-800-RADIO. Oh, what? Hang on. What the hell happened to my cursor?
4: I got it.
1: Speech impediment, Terrence, give us some news real quick. Good morning, you're on the air, sir.
6: Okay. Is everything all right between JD and Bubba? Okay,
1: today.
6: The hint of virus, the hint of virus, 14 people being monitored in the 12 states, and there's wildfires in the heartland, and 13,000 wildfires in Mexico and tornadoes threatened. They cut off the news, so that's a tornado threat in Nebraska. And then
1: Terrence, you know I love you.
6: Yeah.
1: But you're having a bad day. It's not coming out clear.
6: I got my cataract taken out. I can see perfect on my left eye.
4: Hey,
6: going Monday to get my right eye.
1: Blind and speech impeded Terrence.
6: Yeah.
1: But you need to grab some coffee and try again. Maybe
5: do a speakerphone.
1: Do a little read on the side.
4: I don't know. Something about a tomato?
5: Yeah, I got tomato and I got wildfire.
1: Corey in Katy, Texas, 93 Mustang Cobra Teal, $29,000, wants 58 grand, got up to 48 on bring a trailer. So.
7: Yes, sir.
1: You offered it to the world. They bid. It brought $48,000. You did not accept. Now you called me some jerk off on the radio and want me to pay $10,000 more.
7: No, I'm not wanting. I'm asking.
1: Okay.
7: Just threw it out there.
1: So do you want me? Here's normally what happens. When a car doesn't sell on a site like that, you've lost your bidders. So if I give you the 48 and I'm the highest guy out of that whole auction, do I buy it?
7: 48?
1: Yeah, what it brought in the open market.
7: 52 will take it.
1: I don't think it'll work. What the hell am I supposed to do with it from that figure? Tell me how to sell that car for a profit from 52.
7: I don't know. Sit on it just like I am.
2: Yeah.
1: So you,
7: I know that's not your bag. I've talked to your buddy. I've got a 34 Ford Silver. I don't know how much you pay attention to what the crew's doing, but I've been back and forth for a couple of years on my 34.
1: Couple of years.
7: Wow. Yeah.
1: Couple of years. Well, this car, this teal car, I'll give the 48. I do think I'll do it. I might give 50 because I'm queer like that for teal colored Mustangs. But
7: and it's mint. It's clean. The only mods that are on it.
4: Yeah. Stop there before you say a word. You just ruined it. Why did you ruin it with mods?
7: Okay, I have the original. It's just the air intake. The K&N air filter in the fender, and then the BBK tube. I have the factory stuff in the trunk. So I could easily take that out. That's the only mods that are on it.
1: I bought a black one. Everything very else. Similar situation. Lower miles recently. And I'm going to have Albert call you. He's my guru on these. And I'm sending him your phone number because I see it right now. Albert, call this dude. See if you like it at 50. He wants 52. Okay. There. Expect a call from Alberto. Do you remember Elian Gonzalez?
7: No.
1: How old are you?
7: Me?
1: Yeah.
7: 52.
1: You don't remember Elian Gonzalez that came over on the raft from Florida and they took him in and they were arguing over his citizenship and all that? Okay. Well, this guy is Elian Gonzalez, but when he was a kid, he came over from Cuba and we changed his name to Albert. He changed his name to Albert because the Elian thing was just too much news, too much. So I'm going to have Elian Gonzalez call you, and he is a Mustang geek. And I like him a lot, and I trust him a lot, and he's worked for us for a long time. All right, I got to keep rolling. Thank you. 800-800-72.
4: Elian, wait, hold on.
3: This is very long ago. I'm glad that you remembered me, John.
1: I absolutely do. I mean, when I met you down there, when we were, actually, here's what happened. Went to buy a little company like Give Me the VIN in Florida. And the guy that was selling it was lying a lot.
5: Okay.
1: A lot.
5: Okay.
1: Like, told a lot, many lies that when I was interviewing the staff and I was looking at the setup, they were in terrible financial situation and he was just lying. Because, like, you're talking to him, then you go talk to the staff, like, our paychecks haven't cleared in 2 months, and the power keeps coming on. And
5: everything's fine here.
1: And then
5: you
1: talk to the owner. Yeah. He's driving a Rolls, and he's talking about how much money he makes.
5: Yeah, right.
1: And I'm like, yeah, I think I'm going to pass on this deal. But I got, but Elian was there.
5: You met him there.
1: And I was like, I like you.
5: Yeah.
1: And you got a job with me when this thing falls apart. And actually, I did the right thing, and I brought the owner back from Miami to Dallas, to Fort Worth, and I made a deal with him to absorb the company and help him with his debt.
5: Okay.
1: And the next morning, when we were going to finalize it, he tried to jack me $300,000. I said, dude,
5: jeez,
1: I ain't taking you back to Miami. No. You go to DFW, you take your ass, and you tell your boy Alberto that he can come work for me, because the only reason that I was really thinking about this is because some of the people. But
5: you want
1: to get cute and start being, you know, do the last minute bump on a negotiation.
5: Uh-huh.
1: I'm out. So that's how we got Elian Gonzalez.
5: Cool.
1: And he's going to call that dude.
5: But we call him Albert.
1: Yeah, we call him Albert.
5: Yeah, yes. We call him Albert.
1: real quick, what time is it? Okay. We've got pics. Throw these pics up, boss. Throw these pictures up of the Mustang. I want to see this. 64 and a half Mustang. Okay, it's got good paint on it. LA, are you there?
4: Go to jcwshow.com to see this.
1: So is the top in the as good a condition as the photos show?
8: Correct. And I can, of course, get better photos and everything. It's an airplane hangar with another 20 cars.
1: And what are we going to do with the 20 cars?
8: Well, that's maybe a conversation for another time. So some of them I'm personally buying, and then some of the others I'm just trying to get value and see what's legit, see what's not, see what.
1: I see a fun video coming on. So what, you don't have to say what airport, but what part of the Metroplex are these cars located?
8: North of Fort Worth.
1: Okay, it's a Hicksfield.
4: Sorry, L.A.
5: Busted.
1: It's fine. It's fine. I mean, it doesn't change anything. So these are not yours. You're working on a package, right? Are you trying to buy some cars from a guy that has these cars stored?
8: So it's not the first time I get reached out to, and there's been someone passing in a family who was a collector, and so I get called and say, hey, can you help, you know, sort this out and figure out values on some. I've never run across 64.5, so I'm curious.
1: Okay. So what do you do with them when you buy them, or do you just place them and take broker fees?
8: Some I'll buy. I mean, kind of, you know, each option you just listed. It's,
1: right.
8: I mean, I'm also a dealer, so it's more so just curious.
1: Well, do you want to go in and partner the whole thing? What I've learned is if you go in and throw one big number at the whole thing, it's a lot easier to do.
8: Yeah, he's not hurting.
1: No, a lot of guys aren't hurting. Nobody's hurting, but they like the clean wire, big number, one deal, bada bing, we're done.
8: Usually so, and I already threw that at him, and it's more so picking off one by one.
1: Okay. Well, then I'm going to give you to Hot Rod Kyle, my my classic collector buyer, and I'm going to let y'all work through this, because this is going to take hours of conversation that I don't have, and that's why I have buyers. But I am interested. I'm very glad you called me.
8: Okay.
1: Wonderful. I'm going to send Kyle your phone number, okay?
8: Thank you.
1: Thank you. 800-800-7234, 800-800-RADIO. My name is John Clay Wolf. 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Be right back.
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1: Victor.
2: Mission Hills, California.
3: Oh, you hear me?
2: Why are you up so early, man? It's early out there.
3: Because you say you got to drink all day and I got to wake up early to drink all day. I just want to say hello. Hello to the Wolfpack. I love you guys. Tony, happy birthday. I was supposed to be out there. Couldn't make it. Sorry. I feel like I'm missing out. I got that anxiety. I'm missing out.
2: You're okay.
4: Did you poop off permissions today?
2: Thanks for the shout out to them. And good talking to you. Keep on keeping on.
5: Come out in October 22nd through the
2: 24th. October 22nd. And then the car show is going to be in November. 800-800-7234.
6: Shut the door down there.
2: Yep.
6: You hear that?
2: Yep. This is why we don't have people in the studio. You got to shut the door. It's loud down there.
7: JD, shut the door! Jesus Christ!
2: JD's such a good host.
6: Oh, he is.
8: House party.
2: He's the best host ever.
9: He really is.
2: He really
10: once
2: is.
10: Took yes. a Guatemalan lover.
9: I mean, he's
10: lover
9: a cruise director,
10: paid more
9: man.
10: Attention to my body. My
9: one cruise director.
2: Captain Stubing.
6: That's what his next job is. Just hire him as a host. That's it. JD's just there to keep everybody happy, you know.
2: He's a happy person. What were you asking me? You were asking me about the deal last night. You said, what time did I leave? And I said 11.
9: What time did you leave the bar last night? That's
2: 11.
9: What I was asking.
2: 11.
9: Did it get weird?
2: Nope, not at all.

0: That's good.
1: There was one weird thing that, so there's a Texas Rattlesnake Rally going on in Walnut Springs this weekend. And we ran a real good day at the bar, best day in a long time.
0: Good.
1: Without a band, right?
0: Good.
1: And it got busy at 11 a.m. and stayed busy until midnight.
0: Wow.
1: Yeah. It was great. There was one ruckus, and I don't know the particulars. I'd love to know the particulars. But I did see a man get arrested. But I don't think he really got arrested. I think he got put in the back of the police cruiser, and they just cooled him off.
0: Cool down, yeah.
1: Because I think I might that a woman was talking trash to this guy.
2: No.
1: That told me earlier that this woman is bothering him. He knows her from a long way back, if it was that woman. Anyway, I'm sitting down there talking to Randy, and he's telling me how he hates this lady, and he wishes she wasn't there. And then I'm looking down from upstairs, down in the street, and I see Randy get in a scuffle. And he got pushed, and it went into a motorcycle. You know how the motorcycles are all lined up?
0: No.
1: All the motorcycles are lined up pretty. One of them fell over. And that's like sinful stuff.
2: Yeah. Everybody dropped their glasses. And
1: yeah,
2: silence.
1: Right. You don't. But what I heard that she got in his face, and he threw a drink on her shoes, and her husband shoved him, and he hit the motorcycle that fell over. So, you know, murder is bad, but that is worse in that world.
0: Yeah.
1: And so the cops put the guy that did the shoving in the back of the cruiser, and I think there's a picture. Yeah. And that was it.
2: Oh, that's the actual photo of the
1: That's the actual photo of the situation. Zoom back up. They don't need to see us. That was it. The bike immediately got picked up in like when a bike falls, all the people stand around it. It's just like when a flag touches the ground.
0: immediately.
1: You must follow the protocol to cleanse it, to bring it back up properly. What do you do with the flag that touches the ground? You can burn it or what else? Can you do a sermon?
3: I don't know. I'm not sure.
2: I've never witnessed that now.
0: Yeah. Or a flag?
2: Yeah.
3: When you retire a flag, you're supposed to fold it correctly and then burn it.
0: Yeah, there's a proper disposal. Correct.
2: I don't think they're going to burn the bike. I don't think
1: they're going to. Bob, if a flag touches the ground, are you supposed to burn it?
0: Technically, I think so.
2: Look it up.
0: That's a good question.
2: I've never witnessed this.
1: Is there not some exorcism procedure you can do to bring it back?
0: You can try, I guess. You know. I don't know.
3: American flag accidentally touches the ground. You must pick it up immediately and evaluate the condition. Contrary to popular belief, there is no requirement to burn or destroy the flag.
1: That's why they didn't burn the bike.
3: Simply because it brushed the floor or the water. Okay, so there's
0: no that's a relief.
3: You don't have to burn it. Thank God.
0: Well, you know damn sure that Randy didn't start anything. Like, he's a regular. He knows everybody around.
3: So the
0: very cool guy.
3: That's wild.
2: Isn't it always the case where a female says so-and-so says something about me, and then you're like, well, I got to defend her. Yeah. They always start fights. Drama.
1: I've got a friend coming out here. It's just so – I want to teach everybody one thing, and they know this. So a guy that works for me, I'm trying to hook him up with another guy that's coming out here today that I can't deal with because I'm on the radio.
0: Okay.
1: And he said, I called him and I left a message. That is wonderful. That is very good.
0: Sure.
1: Does that work? Absolutely not.
0: No.
1: Nobody answers their phone on unknown calls anymore at all.
0: At all.
1: At all! Mm-hmm. You must text them and say, Rusty, this is Mike with John Clay Wolf. I'm going to be your tour guide out here today. Call me so we can line this up.
3: Coordinate, correct.
1: Because they're not going to listen to their voicemails, and they're not going to answer their phone.
3: You can get
1: that. I don't.
3: No, I don't either.
1: You don't either?
3: No.
1: So leaving, I called and left a message, boss. That was 1990.
3: Right. And this text needs to be, hello, my name is.
1: Rep.
3: Here's what we're going to do. Please contact me so we can speak about it.
1: Right.
3: Yes.
0: Boy, you're good.
3: I know.
0: Foreign cruise director.
3: My mama taught me that when I was four.
0: Outstanding.
1: Well, she didn't
0: sir.
1: Teach you how to text.
3: When you answer the phone, you say hello.
1: When you were four, that was 1965.
3: Actually, it was 1933. Anyway,
0: wow,
3: I know, right?
1: And now the kids just answer phone,
0: yo, who dis?
3: People,
1: pre-K, you're a white black guy. How do you answer the phone?
2: Depends on is it Austin or pre-K?
1: Pre-K. See, hold on.
2: What's the deal?
4: That's how I do.
1: So, I know at work you answer the phone normal, but like when you're pre-K, off of work, how do you answer the phone? Let's role play. Ring, ring, ring. You pick up
2: the
1: phone.
2: Yo, what's cracking?
1: Yo, what's cracking?
2: What'd it do?
1: What it was, what it will be. Yeah.
2: What's percolating population?
1: And if it's a random number that you don't know, how do you answer the phone?
2: I don't. Right? I got random numbers to go straight to voicemail, baby. If you don't know me, don't holla.
1: And do you check your voicemail regularly?
2: Yeah. I'll check the voicemail if it's long enough. If you leave me a 2-second voicemail, I know you're a robot. I'm not calling you back.
1: And if you want those robot calls to go away, get the service Incogni, jcwshow.com. Mm-hmm. The bottom banner is Incogni. 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
4: 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El Paso says 98. Your weatherman says breezy. Your house says sauna. 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

0: 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That's what I do. I play plenty of music and I do a little bit of talking. 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

0: James El Paso, reminding you I'm on every morning from 6 a.m. to 10 a.m. Monday through Friday. 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
3: 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Under $25,000.
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special. She ain't exactly pretty. Ain't exactly small. 4239 56. You can

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0: Dust off the chromes and roll the windows down. Your Sunday soundtrack is cranked up and ready. 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